0: at the show.
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0: Live from the Rich Eisen Show studio in Los Angeles. Earlier on the show, senior writer for the MMQB, Albert Breer. Coming up, ESPN NFL analyst Jason McCourty, WWE superstar Seth Rollins. And now, it's Rich Eisen.
2: Hour number two of the Rich Eisen Show is on the air. It's a What's More Likely Friday, and it's a What's More Likely Hour. We'll get to that later on in hour number two. Albert Breer is departing right now, heading off to Rams training camp, where the Rams are practicing without Aaron Donald for the moment. We just had the initial running of our new segment that we came up with just merely spitballing on the air yesterday.
0: Is he back yet?
2: Yeah, is he back?
3: A-Rod right now.
2: Is he back yet?
4: So funny.
2: That's it. It's just called Is He Back Yet?
5: Here, Coach.
2: Albert thinks we're going to have this segment for at least the next 2 to 3 weeks. At
4: hey,
2: least.
4: Wow.
2: Nice. Which means we're going to keep, we're just going to run this into the ground. Essentially. Is he back yet? Albert also added something interesting to say about Lamar Jackson. The reason why he's not signed is not because the Ravens aren't willing to give him what he's looking for. It's that he's unwilling to potentially sign it to see how things are going to go in the Jesse Minter era in Baltimore because he has a no-tag clause in 2028, meaning that's called free agency. All right, did you pick up on that one from Bert?
4: I did.
2: I mean, that was a nugget he dropped going out the door.
4: I like that. Smart move by Lamar.
2: Yeah. Speaking of dirty laundry.
5: That's a guy with no agents, right?
2: All right, so 844-204-RICH is the number. John will give you a chance to say what you want to say. It's Seth Rollins in hour number three. Ladies and gentlemen, back on the Rich Eisen Show, Jason McCourty. Good to see you, Jason. How are you, sir?
6: I'm doing well. Good to see you, too, Richard. You're walking in. The intro in is just beautiful. It's been a while since I've seen you.
2: It's been a while. Jason and I spent a couple weeks in Germany together.
4: Nice.
2: Yeah. That's you
5: eating all the pretzels, right?
2: You bet. Well, you didn't, though. You didn't.
6: Maybe one of them. I didn't go in every single time. It was 2 weeks there. You don't want to show up looking a lot different than when you left off. The wife's not going to welcome you back the same if you have too many pretzels, Rich.
2: You should have told me that at the outset of our two-week trip, Jason, not 2 years later. It's called timing, man.
6: Great
2: to see you. All right, so what do you think? How long is our new segment, Is He Back Yet, going to last, do you think?
6: If he's smart, it'll be another 3 weeks. Wait for training camp to be completely over, then come back. But no, to be honest, I think if he's going to come back, maybe a week and a half at most, just from watching how dominant Aaron Donald is and watching the clips we see since he's retired, how he works out, I would imagine that if he is going to come back this year, he's going to want to be in training camp. He's going to want to get hit. He's going to want to hit people and test it out, preseason games and different things of that nature, just to see exactly where he is. Because when you're as dominant of a player as he was, like, Aaron Donald's not coming back to just be an okay player. He wants to be back, I think, in a realm in which he's in there on third downs, and he is completely impacting the game, even if it's diminished play time. But when he's out there, he's going to want to have that same impact he had when he was playing 2 years ago.
2: So what do you think? I just find it hard to believe. Again, it's not, you know, understandable to me because he's damn near an Avenger. You know what I mean? Like that. So that's difficult for me since I've already established I had too many pretzels in Germany 2 years ago. but what is it going to be? Like, how is he going to be able to figure out I can do this at the level that I'm used to doing it at? Like, walk me through that process, do you think, Jason?
6: I think a lot of it has to do with personally for him. Like, we're talking about, obviously I know how good Aaron Donald was, but to not play football for 2 years, you have to consciously decide that I want to go back to being punched in the face every single play that I'm out there on the field. So for Aaron Donald, like, yes, the thought of being back in an L.A. Rams jersey, lining up next to Myles Garrett, getting an opportunity to get another Super Bowl ring is awesome.

0: ground, and for good reason, to be honest with you, not just because I'm beating it down on the ground and I'm trying to find an excuse to keep doing it. I mean, we are talking about Aaron Donald, first ballot Hall of Famer, ability to play next to Myles Garrett, first ballot Hall of Famer for a team that almost made the Super Bowl last year, that does have the returning MVP, yada, yada, yada. Which team, though, are we not talking about enough at the outset of August? Do you think,
1: man,
0: Jason McCourty?
1: Yeah, I'll give you a team. I'll say the Jacksonville Jaguars. And Liam Cohen just kind of made that announcement in an interview. He's talking during training camp and said it's been easy to motivate his guys because you just turn to any channel, you pull up any website. No one is talking about a team that won 13 games a season ago with a brand new head coach that won their division, that played extremely well for Trevor Lawrence in his first year in a brand new system. So to me, they would be the team in the AFC, which I think is a little bit more open than the NFC, that if Trevor Lawrence now in year two takes another, I'm not even, he doesn't have to take a giant step, but if he takes another step now in the second year in their defense under Anthony Campanelli, if they take another step, where is this team going to be in that AFC picture? Because no one has mentioned them as AFC contenders, and they played extremely well in that game and lost in Buffalo, due part of, I think, being young and being the first times really in those moments since a few years ago beating the Chargers in the playoffs. But to me, Jacksonville is a team that can make some noise in the AFC.
0: Give me the NFC team that we're not talking about enough then. What do you have for me on that front?
1: I'm going to go with a team that I don't see as a contender, but a team that can win their division that no one's talking about, and that's the New Orleans Saints. I think with Tyler Shuck, how he finished the season a year ago, adding another receiver in the game with Jordan Tyson in the draft. Chris Olave just got paid, added another running back, and Travis Etienne. So now you have weapons to surround your quarterback, and that defense under Brandon Staley by the end of the season was absolutely rolling. So to me, the New Orleans Saints is a team that, in that division, it's anybody's. Now, I know all the talk has been about Baker Mayfield not getting his contract in Tampa Bay, and they've been the ones that have led the division over the last few years, although it was that three-way tie at the end, which was insane. But I think New Orleans is a team that could shock a lot of people and end up winning that division and have a playoff berth.
0: Jason McCourty here on the Rich Eisen Show. Later on, I have my top five list of top five sleeper teams in the NFL. Mm-hmm. I thought about making the Chiefs number one just to piss my guys off here in the studio. You know, how would you have liked that to just finish up the Chiefs? Because, listen, I understand that's Mahomes, that's Kelsey, that's Reed, that's Chris Jones, et cetera. But nobody's talking about them. Are you talking about
2: them? They're the favorites to win the division. Yeah, people are talking about them.
0: Really, they're the favorites to win the division?
2: Yeah.
1: Yeah.
2: I see nonstop Mahomes 11-on-11 clips on my timeline.
0: So I should have done it.
2: I mean,
0: well, there's still time. I have about an hour. I could redo it.
1: Okay.
0: What do you think though about the Chiefs 2026 season, Jason?
1: So my heart and my mind are struggling because in my heart I want to say if Mahomes is going to be out there and he's going to be healthy, this team has to be a contender. But then with my mind, I'm looking down their roster and I'm looking at the improvements from last year to this year, which was last year was a 6-win team. Mahomes got hurt at the end of the season. Yes, they added Kenneth Walker III. They drafted guys on the defensive side of the ball. They didn't add another weapon on the outside for Mahomes to be able to get the ball on an offense that has lacked any type of explosive nature really since Tyreek Hill has left. I think Mahomes' air yards was at 8 yards, and it steadily has gone down now in 6 and some change since Tyreek Hill has left that team. So for me, it's like as much as I love Patrick Mahomes and think he is the best quarterback that's played our game in a long time since Brady, and it's all the accolades he has achieved and everything he's done, I don't know that this team got that much better than what they were a year ago to say, all right, now I'm picking them over the Denver Broncos to win this division, and I'm picking them over the Buffalo Bills, the New England Patriots, the Baltimore Ravens to represent the AFC. Right now, I don't see it because this is also Mahomes with a chunky knee brace on who is going to play differently early on in the season because he has to. He can't scramble the way he's done in the past, and he has to stay healthy. So as much as I like him, this team, to me, they got older in certain positions, and I don't really know that they've retooled in the nature that they need to be able to be contenders in the AFC.
0: So then maybe, are the Patriots a sleeper team? Because I don't think anybody thinks that last year's season is going to be followed up upon to get back to the Super Bowl, if not win it. I don't think anybody's thinking that, even with A.J. Brown added there, Jason. I guess people have to see it again. Or am I saying...

0: Chris, you're more attuned to this sort of New England thing.
1: I would say those expectations are not as high.
0: Jason, what do you think?
2: They would be the prove everybody wrong team because I think to your point, Rich, everyone is coming up with every excuse of why they were good last year. The easy schedule shocked everybody with new offensive coordinator. They're not going to be able to replicate what they did a season ago. Will Campbell forgot how to play left tackle now for the remainder of his career. There's a lot of things being said of why they can't go back out and repeat. Now, to a certain extent, getting back to the Super Bowl in that second year is extremely hard. It's very rare, and it's darn near impossible to do when you look at the numbers throughout the history of the NFL. But what I look at New England is they got better than what they were a year ago. They added A.J. Brown. They brought over Elijah Vera Tucker on the offensive line. They drafted Caleb Lomu, another offensive tackle out of Utah. So they got better in areas that they needed to get better in. Their secondary is coming back. They're going to have to pay Christian Gonzalez. Those three corners were unbelievable last year. They brought in Draymond Jones. Probably could still use a little bit of help on the edge at that linebacker spot. But Drake May now in his second year in his system with Josh McDaniels and the addition of a true number one wide receiver on the outside and an A.J. Brown, yes, that makes them better. Now, the schedule is going to be a lot harder, and they go from being the hunters to the hunted. How they respond to that will dictate how good this team can be.
0: Jason McCourty here on the Rich Eisen Show. Kyler or J.J. McCarthy in Minnesota? Jason,
2: you gotta give Kyler a shot.
0: Jason? Do you really have to give Kyler a shot?
2: Did you see the quarterback play last year?
0: Oh, come on now!
2: Did you see the quarterback play last year?
0: Nine was banged up, Jason.
2: Nine was banged up. See, the nine. J.J. McCarthy was banged up. You got to do a little bit more for us to just refer to you as nine. And Buffalo, they refer to their quarterback as 17. I'm okay with that. He's done quite good. But right now, J.J. is just J.J. And there's no disrespect to him. Yes. I think he's a good player, good dude. Wish him the best. Mm-hmm. But I think of what we saw last year from him from the quarterback position, you got to at least see what you have in Kyler Murray. The tough thing of it is, for training camp right now, when you're splitting reps and one guy knows the system and has been there for 2 years, and J.J. McCarthy, chances are there's a good chance he's going to look better than Kyler Murray in practice. And if he does, then how do you figure out if you're going to give him the shot that you may feel that he's necessary? The other part of this is the other J.J., Justin Jefferson. He went an entire season last year and watched whoever was under center struggle to get him the football. I feel like if you go back to J.J. McCarthy and it doesn't happen, what's going to be his feelings? I think at least if Kyler Murray gets out there and you give him a chance and J.J. McCarthy's growing, getting better, and if he's the guy and he proves it and Kyler's a failure, you can always go back to J.J. McCarthy. So I don't know. This is a tough one for me, but you brought Kyler Murray there for a reason. Carson Wentz is there for a reason. If you believed in J.J. McCarthy that much, I don't know that they would be adding this much competition to the quarterback room.
0: Right, speaking of going back, do you want to go back to waking up and doing Good Morning Football, Jason? Because everybody, the folks at ESPN have got everybody, all four of you, under contract right now. I'm going in that direction here. I don't know if you talk about it. I know Schrager's got, an afternoon slot reportedly on his plate. I don't know. Like, we can get the breakfast table back together here. What do you think?
2: Rich is about to be breaking news. Now, to Rich, with everything going on at the Worldwide Leader in Sports, wherever they tell me to go is where I will be going.
0: Understood.
2: If they say, go on this show this morning, that morning, I will be there. Go on, get up tomorrow, do Good Morning Football. When you finish, run over and do some first take. Hey, just let me know what time. I'm going to be there.
0: There is no I in Jason or McCourty, ladies and gentlemen. He's a team player. All right, before I let you go, when do you have your Super Bowl prediction? It's 40 days. You got 40 more days if you want.
2: I haven't thought of who my Super Bowl picks are yet. I'm still working on my playoff team, so you got to give me a little bit of time, Rich. I'll have all 14 of my playoff slots and who I have going to the Super Bowl and by the time we're kicking off here.
0: Are TJ's Cowboys one of your playoff teams?
2: Ooh. Oh. I can let you know that the star will not be in my Super Bowl picks.
0: Wow.
2: We'll see if they make the playoffs. New teams got to make the playoffs. Everybody doesn't run it back each year, so new teams got to make it. So the fact they didn't make it last year, they'll be high on my priority list to see where they fall into the equation.
0: Okay, so you're saying TJ.

0: Jay should enjoy LeBron on his Sixers while he has that.
1: That part.
2: And enjoy that.
0: Okay.
1: Yeah, so we got this.
0: TJ Jefferson, ladies and gentlemen.
2: Look at that. Okay. Is that Theo Ratliff?
0: Theo Ratliff!
1: No. Elton Brand. Brand.
0: Close. Elton Brand. By the way, close. Close in terms of the era.
2: New Yorker.
1: So, you know, I'm ready. It's going to be a good year for me. I got a feeling.
2: Is that the first... heck of a combination?
3: Yes.
2: Sixers and Cowboys.
0: Oh, wait. Jason.
1: Whoa.
0: You add the Clippers and the Mets to that combination, too.
2: Oh, my goodness. Were you an Army child? That sounds like a lot of confusion.
0: There's his Mets hat. Wait a minute. Here we go. Hold on a minute. Look at you.
2: There's six different colleges. You were in the portal way before it existed.
3: And Theo Ratliff did wear number 42.
1: Oh, yeah, he
2: did. Thank you. Thank you.
0: Oh, he's got a Kawhi.
2: Kawhi.
1: We still don't know. Kawhi could be on the team. We're not sure if the trade went through, you know. So, yeah.
0: So just
1: put him living, Jay. That's how I'm living.
0: Do him a favor.
2: I love
0: Put the Cowboys in just so he can be happy. You know what I mean?
2: I may have to.
0: Good to see you, Jason. You're the man.
2: Always.
0: Appreciate your time. So great. My good friend, our good friend, Jason McCourty.
1: All right, Jason.
0: One thing about the Chiefs before we take a break here.
3: Oh, goodness.
0: What?
3: How are we going to do this all year?
4: It'll get handled when it gets handled.
0: What are we doing all year?
3: I don't know.
0: What are we doing?
3: You know, just go on.
0: I'm going to slide in like I'm.
3: I would like you to use a specific voice when you talk about them.
0: What do you mean a specific voice?
5: I mean, here's a guy. We missed them. Really, I can't believe.
0: Listen,
5: we went a whole year without
0: just because,
5: them.
0: Just because I say the league is better when the Chiefs are better, and that we're going to miss the Chiefs, and then I'm proven correct, doesn't mean you're right. Okay,
3: proven correct. Okay.
0: Listen, listen. There is many haters. The haters are popping.
1: Oh, yeah.
0: They're popping.
1: If you ain't got none.
0: Yeah. The haters are popping.
1: You ain't popping.
0: You know, did you see what yesterday's conversation was about the Chiefs?
1: No.
0: That Kelce showed up and he looked a little bit big in the community, to use the Dan Patrick.
3: I mean, yeah. I mean, okay. I saw the photos.
0: Let me just say this.
3: He looked like he enjoyed his honeymoon.
0: Excuse me. Oh, so, by the way, if he did go on one, we have no idea, okay? That was what? In the last 10 days? 2 weeks? Because let me ask you this question, Chris. Because your wedding was the same weekend.
3: It was.
0: Okay. Did you diet before your wedding or just like flat out stop eating
3: for
0: knowing
3: about
0: your...
3: a week before? Yeah.
0: Okay.
3: Yeah.
0: Right. Let me just say this too. I saw that man cut a rug, if you will. There was no rug in the garden. But... The amount of workout that he went through that night, celebrating. He closed his ring that night, and not just the one on his hand. So he just put on all that weight in the 2-3 weeks. Everybody
3: chasing
0: that,
3: him,
0: or that he's done, he's finished, he doesn't have the same, you know. Like, that's all I saw. He's done. He's finished. He's not focused. It's not about football for him anymore. You're out of your gourd, people. Okay? He technically had one of his better seasons in recent years. Okay? I'm just... I know you and others are looking for the Chiefs to just trip and fall and whatever.
1: Look at me when you say that. Look at him.
3: I'm not looking for that.
1: No.
0: What are you?
3: I watched them play last year. Okay. I know that they did.
1: Yeah.
0: Well, I mean, Mahomes wasn't...
3: He played 15 games.
0: I know.
3: This whole thing of like, oh, comeback player of the year.
0: No.
3: He played the whole season, pretty much.
0: I think they'll be better with the run game, and I think...
3: I think that's a huge help.
0: If Rashee Rice could be counted on...
3: Well, that
0: would be helpful.
3: It's a big if.
0: It would be helpful, but the narrative that Kelce's like toast.
3: I haven't seen that. I've seen
0: photos. I saw a toast
3: looking.
0: Okay.
3: You know,
1: piece of toast.
0: I did not see somebody that was letting himself go that night with my own two eyes.
3: Well, he wasn't wearing spandex.
0: 28 days ago.
1: He wasn't wearing Skims.
0: 28 days ago.
3: Well.
0: You know what I'm saying?
1: He's got a couple weeks to get.
3: Wasn't getting hit by people at the dance floor.
1: He's got time to get in shape.
0: I don't know. I mean, And by the way, based on what I saw on that dance floor that night, too, Kittle's ready for week one. Same with Mahomes.
3: Kelce had his fewest yards per game in his career last year.
0: So what? But there were times where he actually

0: showed up and was one of their best weapons still. Which
1: That speaks more.
0: I got it. All right. I know I keep digging myself a hole here. But I'm just saying, anybody that looks at him on a practice field and thinks he's no longer focused and he's out.
2: That's idiotic.
0: Damn straight.
2: 100%.
0: And if anybody knows idiotic,
2: I'm the king of it.
0: Whoa. I keep digging myself even deeper.
2: Truth.
0: No, but you're right.
2: Yeah.
0: Is what I'm saying to
2: anyone
0: you.
2: Anyone that's looking at econ.
0: 844-204-RICH, number to dial.
2: Couple weeks to get in shape.
0: Speaking of what's more likely, that's coming up next. Everybody. And, oh, Kurt Cignetti. God, do I love this man even more. After what he said as a mic drop to walk off his Big Ten Media Day podium. 844-204-RICH is the number to dial on the show. 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

0: 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Please stay on hold. We're going to take your calls. Don't you worry. But we have so much to get to. I just love Kurt Cignetti. You know that. Okay. He had me at hello. And Indiana national champions, undefeated national champions, a quarterback taken first overall. What he has built there is off the charts. And now he is becoming the face of Big Ten football. He is. I mean, normally if you look to Ohio State or Michigan as the face of the conference. You know, Kyle Whittingham's new. He's already saying that he doesn't, he's going to approach the Ohio State rivalry with less hatred. I'm paraphrasing. That rivalry is a rivalry, but you don't have to hate your rival. Coach.
1: You don't like that.
0: I just saw you on Monday. If you told me that, yeah, you do. And I told him, once again, he's got to quit Urban Meyer. That's the Urban effect right now. He's too tight with Urban to sit there. I can't hate him. Yeah, you can. At any rate, I'm dragging him down to my level.
1: Wow.
0: It's true. But then he did refer to Ohio State as Ohio in his in a press conference, which was, and he did it. He did it like I told John Henry Daly on Monday. Just sneak it in there. So a coach gets it at the end of the day. But I digress. I can't get enough of Kurt Cignetti. Certainly when he finishes his press conference, again, he might not want to be known as the face of the Big Ten, but he's the national champion head coach. He's from the Big Ten, and he is pounding the table for the Big Ten as he's mic dropping. Hit it.
2: The Big Ten is the best league in football, and a lot of really good football teams. It's hard to win on the road. Very physical football teams, very well coached. It definitely prepares you for the playoffs. There's no doubt about it. The numbers speak for themselves. I mean, we don't run a hype machine up here in the Midwest. We believe everything's earned, not given. And when we fall short, we say we fell short. We don't cry a river, whine, and complain. All right? And that's why we're the best.
3: Coach Cignetti, thank you so much for your time.
2: Thanks, thank Coach. You.
0: Thanks, Coach. Matt Leinart is next. Who's whining and complaining? I wonder who he's referring to.
4: I don't know.
0: I'm falling short and whining and complaining
4: whining
0: about it.
4: Complaining from that neck of the woods.
0: Huh?
4: There's a lot of whining and complaining in the Big Ten.
0: Like what? From where?
5: Notre Dame.
4: You guys want more teams in the playoffs.
0: No, that's the commissioner. He's talking about the coaches and the media that keeps chirping about a specific portion. Listen, the East Coast bias in sports, there's a Southeast bias in college football. It just is. It's always been that way. You know? You just don't like it, Chris. I know you don't like him.
4: I don't know why you like him, to be honest.
0: Why?
4: He's a rival of your school. He is post your school. Like, it's weird that you love him so much.
0: What are you talking about? What are you talking about?
1: You guys in the same conference?
0: First of all, he hasn't beaten. We play him this year. We didn't play him last year.
1: Yeah, you going to be that fond of him after the game?
0: Maybe.
5: People are picking you guys.
0: Excuse me. I love the fact that in this day and age, a school that hadn't done anything like this, that everybody thinks the current setup will be taking them down a peg, he's actually at the top, talking about Big Ten football. Nick Saban's gone, sitting next to Pat and Desmond on College Game Day. This is as close as you get right now to that attitude, that old school arch eyebrow. Can't get enough of it, man. Certainly if he's going to slag on the SEC without saying the conference's name, I love it.
4: That's kind of cowardly.
0: How is that cowardly?
4: Call him out. Call him out the school. Call out the players. Clearly you're talking about Feinbaum. Like, call these guys out.
0: Mm-hmm.
4: It's kind of coward to just, like, make veiled threats to them.
0: He's not threatening anybody. He's doing it.
4: Right.
0: Threatening. You live in an SEC household. You're an SEC guy. You're a passionate SEC fan.
4: I am a passionate SEC fan.
0: That's what you are.
4: Actually,
0: you're a passionate SEC fan.
4: I can't believe the day has come, but yeah.
0: It's the truth.
4: I'm a passionate SEC fan.
0: You root for the ACC and the SEC. That's what you root for.
4: That's true.
1: That's wild. You guys say I'm weird. It's wild. Like, I'm the weird one. But
4: what do you mean? I went to my school that I cheer for.
0: Yeah, so did I.
1: That's fine.
5: I didn't have a football.
0: He married into it. He married into it.
1: Just
0: I
1: saying.
0: Totally get it.
1: Like, you know, all these other people have all these weird fandom combinations, and you guys act like I'm the weirdest one out there.
0: Oh, you are, though.
1: Okay.
0: Jason McCourty just asked if you were a military kid, and the actual military kid is right sitting over there.
1: I don't want to. You know what? I'm not going to be disrespectful and point out that someone in your own household has a very weird and odd fandom. But
0: oh, yeah. My son.
1: But I like, Cooper. That's my man, so I'm not going to do that.
0: Because of his parents.
1: Yeah.
0: So. I mean,
1: yeah.
0: I got it.
1: Oh, so I just randomly got my parents or grandparents had nothing to do with it.
0: Well, I'm not saying that.
1: Look, let's move on.
4: You brought it up.
1: I know.
0: Who am I and what am I doing here? Okay. I knew that dropped.
1: What is Eisen?
0: Not going to go well for me.
1: Eisen?
4: What's Eisen?
0: How about this? What's more likely? Indiana makes the playoffs this year or does not?
4: Well, they have the sixth best title odds, so yeah, they'll probably make
0: They're making the playoffs. Indiana wins the Big Ten. What's more likely? Indiana wins the Big Ten again.
4: No.
0: Who does?
4: Ohio State.
0: Why is that?
4: They have the best player in the
0: Okay. Oh, who's that?
4: Julian Sand.
0: Well, I mean, you could actually say his receiver's better.
4: Okay.
0: Fine.
4: He's got to throw him the ball.
0: Understood.
4: Yeah.
0: How'd that work out for him last year against Indiana?
4: Okay. Indiana, their number one overall pick.
0: Okay. We'll see what happens. See what happens.
4: Big Ten or SEC wins the championship.
0: Big Ten.
4: I'll take that.
0: Okay. Who from the SEC is going to do it?
4: Peggett. Either Texas or Georgia.
0: Okay. Ooh. Very good. This has been great. Great segment.
5: O-N-D.
4: Notre Dame has better odds than all of them.
0: That might be the case, too. And I love the fact that the coach is like, leave no doubt. That's the phrase. I love that there for a conversation with C.J. Carr. He's like, yeah, we're not really talking about it that much, but the coach's phrase for the year is leave no doubt. I'm like, okay, do we want to connect some dots here, C.J.? Because you're a good dot connector when you're throwing to somebody.
4: You're throwing dots. So, yeah.
0: Right?
4: Yeah.
0: All right, quick phone call break, then what's more likely, everybody? Manny in El Paso.
6: Hey!
0: What's up, Manny?
6: Manny.
0: What's
6: four.
0: Up? Manny's four. What's up, Manny?
6: Hello from another Halloween in El Paso. Gentlemen, how is everybody?
0: How are
5: Manny,
0: you?
5: Manny, how you doing?
6: Well, it's funny how the world works. Last Friday, LeBron made his choice to bunch of the 76ers. And what happens on Sunday? Michael Jordan's rookie driver wins another Brickyard 400. That's back-to-back victories at one of the crown jewels of NASCAR. So... that's another victory for Michael Jordan in that book.
0: Okay.
6: Anyways, the reason for my call is I have three questions for Tremendo Jefe TJ.
1: Sorry, I didn't hear that, Manny. What was that?
0: Three questions for
6: okay,
0: you.
6: Okay, Tremendo Jefe, that's your Zuchel order name, remember? Okay.
1: Oh, right.
6: So, number one, with LeBron being in Philadelphia, does this rank him higher on your list as being a basketball fan? Does this lower the Clippers down a peg?
0: Great question.
6: Number two,
0: okay. I'll
6: who's the
0: yes.
6: bigger Bears champ? Ashton Kutcher, our buddy Adam Chedwin, or Seth Rollins? And number three, hope is a dangerous but a very beautiful, beautiful thing. Whom do you have more hope for? The 76ers or the Dallas Cowboys? Ooh. Anyways, that's all I got, guys. Be
0: Manny.
6: Safe. Be kind. Remember to hydrate. Let's have some sports, everybody. Love you guys.
5: Yeah, bye, Manny. Thanks, bro.
0: By the way, you better hydrate before this answer.
1: Right. Yeah.
0: So LeBron's going to the Sixers, knocks the Clippers down a peg.
1: The Sixers are always number one.
0: Got it. Good enough.
1: Always.
0: Question two, biggest Bears fan, our three guests, Seth Rollins, Adam, our call screener, or Ashton?
1: I mean, all three of them are huge Bear fans. I only lived with one, so I can only speak of what our house looked like, and it was Bears propaganda everywhere, so I got to go with Kutcher.
0: And what's Ashton's son's name?
1: His name is Bear.
0: Okay, good enough.
5: Enough said.
0: That kind of ripped the knob off that question.
5: Case closed.
0: And then the last.
1: Higher hopes.
0: Yes. Sixers.
1: Why not
0: Cowboys?
1: Huh? I feel good.
0: You're not allowed to. It's called a what's more likely.
4: You have higher hopes.
0: Friday, I'm going to have to choose.
1: I guess I got to
7: damn act together.
1: I guess. I mean, you know how I feel about the Cowboys. But it's LeBron James, and so I got to feel, I feel like maybe.
0: And the professional football team LeBron roots for is
1: the Dallas Cowboys.
0: Okay, look at
4: that. Well, I can't tell what day is it.
0: Be careful. That is going to earn you a 23rd crying.
1: Yeah, right. You know, I think he likes it now.
0: Okay.
1: You know?
4: Again, facts.
1: What facts? What facts?
4: He's out here rooting for the Browns, and then he's, like, what do you mean? Pick a team.
0: You can pick both.
4: Who are you talking to over there?
1: I only have one NFL team.
4: Thank you.
5: Yeah.
0: Okay. All right. We take a break. It's a What's More Likely Friday. That is next. Seth Rollins, my top five sleeper team candidates, still to come on this Friday.
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2: What?
3: What's more likely?
2: Never say never, but never.
0: All right, Chris Brockman, What's More Likely, presented by Pella Windows and Doors. You have the floor.
1: Let's do it. It's Friday. Football is back. These are all football-related. Let's get to it. More likely, 49er pass catcher to top 1,000 yards this year. George Kittle or Debo?
0: Wow. I'll go Kittle. When was the last time Debo had 1,000 yards in season?
1: A couple years ago, yeah. I think 2020.
0: I'll go Kittle.
1: Three?
0: I'll go George. I can't wait to see George out there, man.
1: Are you going to play week one if you're him?
0: Yes. Guess who's playing week one? I'll go right now. Kittle, Mahomes, Daniel Jones.
1: They should all
0: stay. All of them.
1: They should all not play.
0: All of them. So Micah's not,
1: October.
0: Though.
1: October.
0: Micah.
1: No, Micah's out 6 weeks at least.
0: Yeah. So.
1: Okay.
0: I'll go Kittle. What else, Chris?
1: Chris Olave got paid yesterday.
0: Sure did.
4: Dang.
1: Big money down there. A couple of wide receivers from the NFC South. NFC South receiver who got pizzed. You'd rather have in fantasy this year. Chris Olave or Drake London? Both those guys got big deals.
0: Yeah, and
4: those
0: both
4: are two
0: those
4: good
0: guys,
4: players.
0: Some of their best ability is not their availability.
1: And
0: either,
1: they
0: right?
1: get hurt. They get hurt from time to time.
0: Oh, my gosh. Well, the thing is, we know who Olave's quarterback's going to be.
1: Bingo.
0: We don't know who the quarterback's going to be in Atlanta.
1: We do not.
0: Right now, we're seeing Matt Ryan's throwing in camp there, right?
1: Yeah, Matt Ryan was throwing some balls yesterday.
0: On Thursday, yeah.
1: Yeah, some guy named Jack Strand was taking first team reps.
0: Jack Strand.
1: No idea. Sounds like a CBS
0: That's
1: drama.
0: It does sound like
1: a cop show.
0: An all new drama. Jack Strand. Where does Jack Strand ply his craft?
4: Well,
0: where? Like Southern California?
4: Yeah, the beach.
0: Florida?
4: The Strand. It's on the
0: Jack
4: beach.
0: Strand in Florida?
4: He lives on the Strand. Down
0: south.
4: He
0: lives in Hermosa. Seems like a warm weather show, don't you think?
1: Sure. Yeah, I'm with that. Okay. San Diego, maybe?
0: Oh. Good
4: Strand
0: one.
4: In San Diego?
5: Nah, Jack Strand lives in Hermosa. I've had beers with him before.
0: Is that right?
4: Yeah.
0: Okay,
4: yeah.
0: No kidding. You just go by in Del Tufo's house and they can feed squirrels from their hand.
5: Well, Mike was further south.
0: Okay.
4: Yeah.
0: I'll go Olave.
1: Olave, taking him. They're both on the board. You're up. Second round. Who are you taking?
0: God. I'll go Drake London because I can't take an Ohio State guy. I play fantasy to enjoy.
1: You know that crazy Ohio State picture where it's like Marv, JSN, Olave, and there's one more.
0: Well, it's McLaurin, right?
1: No, they're all on the same team.
0: Oh, I see.
1: And Marvin Harrison's the worst guy of the whole group.
0: As a professional. As a professional.
1: Just saying.
0: But I'll tell you what, though. I will fully admit it. Ryan Day able to go into a living room of a high school receiving prospect and go, not only can you get drafted well here, you will get paid very well thanks to the underpinnings. What else you got over there?
1: PJ, this one's for you, man. We've been talking about him. We've had the show with him. First Take's doing the whole week about the Cowboys.
0: Oh, boy.
1: Is it more likely the Cowboys finish top three in total offense or top 10 in total defense?
5: Oh, three in offense. Let's go.
0: I would go top three in offense, too. I just gave you that stat beforehand that no team has ever gone DFL from points allowed one season to the winning the Super Bowl the next. So them just getting top 10 in total defense is going to be a massive upgrade to begin with.
5: But if we get top 12, 13 in defense and keep that offense, this whole season's different.
0: I would absolutely agree with you. That's what my four downs to lead this show is all about. So I'll go top three total offense.
5: That was easy, Chris.
0: Come Chris, what else?
1: I changed it. It was number one offense. I did.
5: Well, then I'll do that nice. Too, then. Number one.
1: More likely, a 30-plus-year-old running back to have a better season this year. Derrick Henry or Christian McCaffrey?
0: Come on, man. And why would you make
1: We're back. It's football season.
0: Why would you make me do this, though?
1: Us.
5: End of July, we ain't got nothing else to
0: do. What's the definition of better?
1: You know it.
0: I don't know it.
1: It's like, you know,
5: total yards and touchdowns.
0: McCaffrey's going to absolutely beat Derrick Henry in yards from scrimmage.
1: Yeah. So Derrick Henry had 1,600 yards last year. McCaffrey had 1,200. We know McCaffrey's going to catch more passes.
0: Correct.
1: But you're just going to look. You're going to look at it and know who has the better year. You'll know.
0: Who had the better year last year in your estimation?
1: By Derrick Henry.
0: Really?
1: Second in the league in rushing?
0: McCaffrey could have won the MVP at some point. If he had a big, massive Saturday night, week 18 game against Seattle instead of what happened, he would have been in position to take down more than comeback player of the year from NFL honors.
1: Derrick Henry had 16 touchdowns. I don't know.
0: I know. All right.
1: I mean, they're pretty even.
0: How dare you make me choose?
1: That's about choices.
0: I'm going to go.
1: And McCaffrey had 900 yards receiving. Maybe McCaffrey did have a better year.
0: I'm going to go with McCaffrey.
1: Okay. You take him in fantasy, too? You're on the clock?
0: Oh, I just got last night.
1: End of the first round?
0: In my poker league, I got second overall.
1: Whoa. So Bijan or Jameer? Congratulations.
0: I believe I'm going to basically get Jameer. I don't believe, you know. Yeah.
5: Yeah, McCaffrey 924 rushing.
1: Yeah,
5: McCaffrey yards and seven touchdowns.
1: You're right,
5: McCaffrey kind of sways.
0: I'll do that again.
1: More likely, a quarterback desiring a contract extension to have more yards and touchdowns this season. C.J. Stroud or Baker Mayfield?
0: I'll go Baker. Yeah. Come on now, you know what I'm going to answer on that front.
1: Whose contract has more AAV? On it when they get it.
0: Stroud.
1: Really?
0: Yeah. Stroud will get more than $40 million if they...
1: Baker was offered 50, so I'm assuming he wants something in the 50 range.
0: Well, how do we know what he was offered?
1: He said it.
0: Okay.
1: He said he got a two-year $50 million per offer, and he was disappointed in the years.
0: Got it. But I think Stroud will wind up week one with more of an annual value of $40 million. What else, Chris?
1: Stroud getting a contract before week one?
0: I think so.
1: Oh, I wouldn't. Wow. More likely, a dismissed 2026 team to be a bigger sleeper. These two teams have the worst playoff odds. Cardinals or Dolphins?
0: Oh, I'll go Cardinals. They've got bigger. Outside of Achan, the Dolphins. I need to see their weapons. We already know what Brissett to Wilson looks like.
1: Yeah,
0: we know what Brissett to McBride looks like. Yeah. You know, Jeremiah Love's third overall coming in here.
1: Yeah, they got a lot of running backs in that room.
0: I'll go Cardinals.
1: Okay. A couple more. Who's more likely to be the bigger Super Bowl or bust team from the AFC, Broncos or Bills?
0: What does that mean, the bigger Super Bowl or bust? What does that mean?
1: Super Bowl or bust.
0: What does that
1: mean? Like, if they don't make the Super Bowl, it's an absolute wasted season. Broncos or Bills?
0: Bills. That's the way it always is for them right now. Allen's older than Knicks.
1: The Broncos probably would have made it.
0: You don't like my answer.
1: It's not that I don't
0: apologize,
1: like it.
0: You don't like my answer.
1: I'm giving you pushback.
5: It's weird how that feels, isn't it?
0: I'm sorry you don't like my answer. I didn't stutter.
1: One team won the division last year.
0: I got it. Patriot fans, man. Patriot fans. What else, Chris?
5: I mean, he has a point.
1: Facts.
0: Patriots fans. What else?
1: Last one. More likely, friend of the show. TJ, chime in here. Okay. More likely, friend of the show to win a belt at SummerSlam. Oh. Cody Rhodes or Seth freaking Rollins?
0: Well, I mean, Seth Rollins coming up hour three, so.
5: Yeah.
0: Might be listening.
5: I'm going to say Seth Rollins is more likely to win the belt.
0: Okay.
5: Oh, no.
0: Chris, you want to chime in on this?
1: Cody versus CM Punk on Saturday, Seth and Roman on Sunday.
0: Really?
1: Gotta go with my guy.
5: This is tough. I like all four of them. I know you'll want me on the fence, but
1: where I sit. Two really good matches,
5: yeah,
1: right?
5: Well, awesome match.
0: I'm going to just give you a heads up. I think I'm going to put you on the fence next time. That's What's More Likely, presented by Pella Windows and Doors. 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My top five sleeper teams I do believe Liam Cohen fired a shot at the media, but also in the direction of Chicago, Illinois, and Chicagoland. And it was received by Ben Johnson as well.
5: Hell, I am.
0: And your phone calls at 844-204-RICH for hour number three on this Friday coming up.
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13: 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ESPN NFL analyst Jason McCourty. Coming up, WWE superstar Seth Rollins. And now, it's Rich Eisen.
16: Maybe so many phone calls to take in the third hour. 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But Seth Rollins joins us in the middle of this hour. We've already gotten What's More Likely in the books. Albert Breer and Jason McCourty. Breer in person, McCourty on Zoom. If you missed it, all 3 hours of this show on Disney Plus as soon as we're done. All 3 hours of this show also available on our podcast. 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Del Tufo, you got the Running Man lid on right now, right? Look at you.
17: That is great.
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16: 844-204-RICH, number to dial. We'll get to that in just a moment. So one would say that we learned from Liam Cohen last year that you don't come at him without expecting the horns back, okay?
17: He's going to bite back.
16: Right? Remember him and Robert Saleh on the field?
17: Yeah.
16: Okay, that wasn't all that great for everybody. But he's got some. He says it with his chest. He's very braggadocious.
17: Yeah, he snaps, yeah.
16: And then the Jaguars backed it up by winning the division and, you know, crushing it. They didn't, unfortunately for them, win a playoff game. But Jason McCourty in hour number two, when I asked him, there's a difference between teams we're not talking about and sleeper teams, which I'm going to get to in a second.
17: Right.
16: Teams that are overlooked are different from teams that are that we're sleeping on.
17: We don't talk about Seattle. They won the whole thing.
16: That's one of them, too. Well, what helps there is, in that regard, is the Rams got Myles Garrett
17: right,
16: and might get Aaron Donald back. But Liam Cohen had this to say at 1010 XL Radio. Hit it.
18: You know what I said to the staff the other day? I go, guys, this is the best part of coaching the Jacksonville Jaguars. You don't have to make up telling your players stuff.
16: Yeah,
18: you don't
16: right.
18: have to make up the fire. You don't have to make it up. It's given to us every day.
16: Yeah.
18: And it's like a welcome. It's a gift from the heavens. From you just scroll. I just go, pull out my phone, look at the NFL Network website, and just pop up here.
16: And I'm column.
18: Curious if I see any photos or anything about the Jacksonville Jaguars. I think I'll just scroll right on through.
16: You keep going, yeah.
18: I think I'll see 40 pictures of Caleb Williams, and I won't see a single thing about any of our players. I'm here. And so it's beautiful. Because it's like, yeah, guys, this is great. Thanks.
19: The gift that keeps on giving.
18: I'm going to tell all these guys how much you all think they suck.
16: All right. So Liam Cohen had that to say. By the way, first of all, appreciate you taking in the NFL Network website.
17: Nice, yeah.
16: Although my default back in the day was like, yeah, watch NFL Network instead of ESPN, and now we're one and the same.
17: Yeah. One big fan.
16: I just got to learn to put...
17: Just wait it out, I guess.
16: Well, just Put down the bow and arrow. You know what I mean? We're all part of the same happy family now.
17: Easy, Odysseus.
16: But anyway, I appreciate the NFL Network mention regardless, nonetheless. If there's any, like, if Liam Cohen is somebody who says stuff with his chest, right, and he's in the top echelon of that, who leads the list in the NFL of coaches who you don't want to have their name in your...
17: Flipped out at a phone call during a May press conference?
16: So you're saying the guy in Chicago,
17: yeah.
16: who Liam Cohen is kind of referencing.
17: A little bit.
16: Saying, we're not being talked about, but the Bears, let me see 40 pictures of Caleb Williams. No, this got back to Ben Johnson.
17: Hey.
16: Did it.
20: Well, we're the number one regression candidate, so I think we got plenty of motivation ourselves. We talked about Caleb in the past. He's used to handling a lot of attention, so I'm not worried about that.
17: He's so serious all the time.
16: Yeah, he is. We're the number one regression. I don't know. Maybe Jacksonville's up there, too. Everyone thinks you regret regressing to the mean, right?
17: New England a little bit.
16: Number one regression.
20: Oh, my.
16: Oh, my.
17: Oh, my. Oh, my.
16: Yeah, man. One guy's like, we're overlooked, and the other guy says, everybody's looking for us to fall on our face.

0: It's a bottom line is every coach is looking for the edge. They're looking for the edge. Liam's like, we don't have to make it up. I will never forget sitting on the set in Tampa, Florida, of NFL Network's coverage of the Super Bowl between the Cardinals and the Steelers. Coming up next, everybody, here comes Ken Whisenhunt, coach of the Arizona Cardinals. He comes walking up. You take a commercial break. In the commercial break, he sits down and he looks me in the face and he goes, I heard what you had to say about us. I'm like, what did I
1: say about us? Excuse me.
0: Because I heard. And he goes, worst playoff team ever? Really? And I'm thinking to myself, I never said that. Why would he think I said that? And then I'm like, oh, God, Chris Collinsworth said that. I didn't say it. And I said that to Coach. I'm like, Chris Collinsworth said that. I didn't say that. And he goes, really? Like, I'm making up Chris Collinsworth.
2: Dang it.
0: He was so in the nobody believes in us mode. It was everybody's catching it. Everybody's catching one. God, I love this league.
1: That was great.
0: 40 days to go.
2: Woo!
0: One coach is like, we're not talked about enough. We're overlooked. I don't have to make this stuff up to give fodder to my team. And the other guy's like, oh, you want fodder? We're the ones who are supposed to step on our own Johnsons. And I don't mean Ben.
2: It's actually better when they're talking about you. It's more fun.
0: Well, Chris loves it because that means we're being heard, right? We're being talked about. Although I'm not sitting here saying the Bears are regressing. I am also not talking about Jacksonville as much. That's correct.
1: By the way, I'm going to pick both those teams to win their division again.
0: I think so, too. But Jacksonville, with all due respect, they've got to, like, let's win a playoff game. And let's not, like, pull one out of an orifice after the first half is so bad you're wondering if you're going to bench your quarterback. You know? Let this Jacksonville team show up like the Bortles ones that damn near beat you if it wasn't Stephon Gilmore saving the bacon.
1: Correct.
0: In Foxborough.
1: Yep, no doubt.
0: Like, I want to see that out of the Trevor Lawrence Jaguars this year. And then, next year, guess what we'll be doing?
3: Leading the show with the Cowboys.
0: Leading the show with the Cowboys.
2: Yeah.
0: Yeah, good one. You'll be scrolling through it. We'll be scrolling. Let's go to Jack in Arizona, everybody.
2: Jack.
0: What's up, Jack?
3: I know it's hot.
4: Arkansas has beat Tyson.
0: Jack, you there? Jack's watching the TV here. Hold on a minute.
3: Jackie boy.
0: Jack, you there?
5: Yeah, I sure am.
0: Okay, Jack, you got to turn down the television. You're on live now because if the TV's going to be on and we're talking, it's not going to be great. You there?
5: Yeah. I just turned it off.
0: Okay, hey, Jack, what's going on, man?
5: Well, I'm a diehard Bear fan. I go back in the 40s when Sid Litton was quarterbacking, and then he retired in 1950.
0: Okay.
5: Then later on, Patty Driscoll was coaching the Bears in the mid-50s because George House had to go on a retreat.
0: How old are you, Jack, if you don't mind me asking? How old are you?
5: I will be 87 years old December 28th.
0: Ooh, boy, nice. Okay, yeah, so what are we thinking?
5: Guy.
0: What are we thinking here? What are we thinking here? Because you just heard the coach says that so many people feel that the Bears are going to regress this year. Jack, what are we thinking?
5: They're not going to regress. No way. No. Here, 2 years ago, they were nothing with the lousy coach we had. He even forget to even call a timeout during the Thanksgiving game.
0: Yeah.
5: Unbelievable. you guys are a piece of work. Now we have a real coach.
0: Okay.
5: A real coach, like we had in Ditka back in the day.
0: Okay.
5: In fact, Mike Ditka and I are the same age. Mike Ditka's birthday is in October. Mine's in December.
0: All right.
5: We're same year. And I actually outlived Chuck Norris. I can't believe that. Unbelievable. Well, anyways, I'm a diehard. Okay. I live a block and a half from Wrigley Field all my life.
0: All right, Jack.
5: I'm the name of the street called Magnolia, between Addison and Waveland. I was in the house since I was a year old.
0: Jack?
5: All my life.
0: This is awesome. Here's what you're going to do. You're going to have to call us back so we can chat with you throughout the season, all right?
3: Yeah, and just sure.
0: Let's keep revisiting here, okay?
5: Wait, one other thing.
0: Sure.
5: When the Bears played in the Wrigley Field, the last team they played was the Green Bay Packers. We beat them 35-13. Then we went into Soldier Field. The team that we played them were the Pittsburgh Steelers, and we beat them 17-15. And then the quarterback for the Bears at that time was Clark Kent Nick. Remember that? Kent Nick? I don't know if you remember that.
0: No, sir. You're

0: You're mentioning things before my time, but I appreciate your time here, Jack.
1: I'll give you another one. Back in, we beat Detroit Lions in 1970.
0: Yes.
1: And Bobby Douglas was the quarterback.
0: That's right.
1: Remember the guy in Detroit, the wide receiver, Chuck Hughes? He died in the field. Remember that?
0: No,
1: I don't think you remember that.
0: Jack in Arizona. Ladies and gentlemen, he's got a call back. Make sure you call
2: Jack,
0: back.
2: Hit us back.
0: Okay, here we go. There's Jack in Arizona. We were going down the full NFL Films roster right there. Right. Bears fans are lit.
3: Should be.
0: Okay. Now, you did this with Seth Rollins last week. You did a sleeper team.
3: We did a sleeper draft. So each hour at the top of the hour, me and TJ and Seth, we drafted our sleeper teams. Those are the nine that we came up with. We all kind of homered our own pick.
0: Yeah, but how are the Bears, Patriots, or Cowboys a sleeper team?
3: I don't think anyone expects them to win the Super Bowl.
4: My team didn't make the playoffs last year.
0: That's your sense of like what a sleeper team is?
4: We're a sleeper team. Nobody expects anything out of us except for you.
2: And Dallas fans and me.
0: What are you talking about? First Take has been talking about them every day, all week. And there are some people who think they can win it all.
4: Yeah, but that they're talking about...
0: Listen, those aren't sleeper teams, I don't think. But again, I'm just telling you...
3: The other ones were.
0: I initially wanted to put the Chiefs as my number one sleeper team. Oof. But I didn't do it. Because I'm not here to inflame. I'm here to inform.
4: Okay. Why not both?
0: Big difference. Because I don't want to.
2: Brock does both. Because
4: I don't
0: want to. My top five sleeper teams brought to you by Hyundai.
5: My five. 1, 2, 3, 4, 5.
6: Rich's top five.
0: Okay, so sleeper teams. My top five sleeper teams. So these are teams that didn't make the playoffs. And these are teams that I think that didn't make the playoffs that are going to make the playoffs. And my number one team is, I think, a team that can win the damn Super Bowl. Okay? You all on the same page here? Number five. I'm going with the Cleveland Browns here.
3: Really?
0: I'm going with the Cleveland Browns. They have drafted some studs. Did you see Todd Monken the other day when somebody asked him if Harold Fannin is going to be a key portion of his offense? And he's just like, hell yeah.
3: Yeah, Harold Fannin.
0: Fannin. Judkins. Casey Concepcion is there. They have drafted some kids. Let's get some quality quarterback play. And the head coach... on offense. I know Stefanski, that was his side of the ball. It just wasn't working out. I don't know. I think the Browns can be... I'll stop being high register.
3: Yeah.
0: I think the Browns can be better than you think. How good? Better than you think. And the Browns won't be the homecoming. They're 5-4. I'm buying into some of the bandwagon talk on the Saints. Saints only 2 games away from winning the division.
3: Mm-hmm.
4: I had him on my list.
0: Okay. Yeah, TJ took him. Olave's been paid. They paid Travis Etienne. What if Kamara's good, too? What if Etienne and Kamara, would that be the best running back tandem in the NFL?
3: Currently?
0: I'm throwing it out there.
4: Especially with
0: running back
4: out of
0: tandem.
4: Detroit.
0: Okay, yeah, Detroit broke up theirs.
3: Yeah.
0: By the way, everybody, you know, and Gibbs is going to be the bell count. I'm excited about that. They did hire Isaiah Pacheco.
3: Right.
4: I was just about to say that.
0: So it's not like Gibbs is going to get 90 carries and only the carries. I mean, Pacheco can fill that Montgomery role for sure. So I'm putting the Saints here. We'll see what they can do. The defense, we've got to see what they can do. But I'll put the Saints here. Number three on this list. They are bald and they are beautiful. The Tennessee Titans.
3: Yeah, this was my number one pick.
0: They were number one for you?
3: Yeah.
0: What if Cam Ward gets this coaching
3: from
0: Daboll? Okay.
3: Carnell Tate.
0: Yeah. And Ridley. And, you know, Pollard. There's some home run hitters, folks. And the defense, Saleh is going to coach them up big time. It's going to be better. And again, the sailing, already, it's smooth. Look at that.
4: I mean,
0: look at that right there. The storefronts.
3: So many.
0: The storefronts are
3: so
0: clean.
3: Many beautiful bald men.
0: Look at that. Saleh. You know what? You like hiring people in your own image. Good Lord.
4: Image of
0: life. That's like the baldest Brady Bunch of all time right there. You know? Okay. Number two on the list. I'm buying into this hype, too. I'm doing it. The Giants.
3: Ooh.
0: The G-Men.
3: Ooh.
0: The G-Men.
2: Man, I like this.

0: Their schedule's pretty brutal.
1: It's brutal.
0: But John Harbaugh's coming into town. You know that's going to plus this team up.
2: Oh, yeah.
0: On the spot. That's what Harbaughs do. They plus up. Just John's only had one nude gig before as a head coach 16 years ago. I don't know why I want to buy
1: him. When is Malik Nabers going to play?
0: Great question. Don't know. But defensively, they're really good. They'll get after you.
1: Yeah.
0: Just let's keep the quarterback out of the big blue tent.
3: They got the scat, man.
0: Okay. I mean, Theo Johnson's pretty good, right?
1: Johnson,
0: Penn State over there?
1: Yep, he is.
0: And, you know, I'm just mentioning because that's him on the screen, if I'm not mistaken. And let's get Skatiti Bo out there, not flipping around.
4: Well, we can't stop him from flipping.
0: I'm going to. And then number one, my sleeper team of the year. I know you're going to have a problem with me saying that.
3: Dallas Cowboys.
0: No. No. The Cincinnati Bengals, I think, can win the AFC and win the whole damn shooting match. I think that it's not helpful that what Shamar Stewart got carted off, right?
1: So only a hyperextension.
0: Got it.
1: He's going to miss a few weeks.
0: Got it.
1: Avoid a disaster.
0: Okay, which is great.
4: Awful.
0: But this offense is still this offense. Let's protect him. Let's just give Joe Burrow a short field sometimes. You know, let's give Joe Burrow some happiness. So he's not just going home looking in through his new telescope, staring into the greatness, into the abyss that the celestial
1: nebulous
0: stars are. You know what I mean?
1: He's like zooming with Neil deGrasse Tyson.
0: I love it. Sexy Dex. He's like, let's see it today, Joe. And he's like, you see it every day. Welcome to the Cincinnati Bengals. I think the Bengals are the number one sleeper team. And what that means is win the division, go deep in the playoffs, if not make it back here to SoFi, and let's go. They have that chance.
3: Yeah, one more. I did not know that.
0: That's my boy. One more. Which one of you said the Vikings? Who said the Vikings were a sleeper team? Is that you, TJ?
4: That was me.
0: Okay.
4: Yeah.
0: I'm going to go next level. The Vikings are a sleeper team.
1: With J.J. McCarthy?
0: Bingo. Bingo. Bingo. Bingo. The kid gets time, and then the kid starts showing up. And the kid gets down to the playoffs and shows you what he can do when the chips are down.
1: Mm-hmm.
0: Yeah, baby. Minnesota Vikings with J.J. McCarthy. Let's go. At some point, he'll get his chance, don't you think? Or is Kyler going all 17 from jump? From jump.
1: The only way Kyler misses time is if he's hurt. He's not going to get benched.
0: I agree. That's my top five sleeper teams for this upcoming season, brought to you by Hyundai. 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We'll take some phone calls before we get out of Dodge for the weekend, but before that, Seth Rollins is back on the show, but this time as a guest in support of SummerSlam. That's still to come and coming up next right here on The Rich Eisen Show. 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

0: 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Now he's back, if you will, a bit in his lane. It's called SummerSlam, which we all know. Special two-night event streaming live Saturday and Sunday this weekend at 6 Eastern, 3 Pacific on the ESPN app with an ESPN Unlimited plan. Ladies and gentlemen, superstar Seth Rollins back in the program. Good to see you. How you doing, Seth?
1: What's up, guys? How are you?
0: I'm doing very well. All right, first things first. Just got to jump right into it here, Seth. I told you last week when we last spoke, it was actually 1 week ago this very day, Seth, when I zoomed into this show from my personal time off, the segment before your wife joined this program as your guest, that interview on occasion would not go your way very well, Seth. You know, was I correct? In that foreshadowing?
1: I thought it went pretty well. I thought it was okay. You know, it didn't carry over at home. So, you know, whatever we said, we left it at the desk there, and it was great. She was an awesome guest. She's got great stories. She put me on the hot seat a couple of times.
0: That's what I meant. That's what I meant. I didn't think, I didn't mean to say that the interview didn't go well overall. I thought it was a, if you will, a summer slam in its own right. But, I, you know, you and I had no idea we had something in common that at first blush, you and I received Heisman trophies. We got
1: the stiff arm. Yeah, get out of here.
0: You know what I mean?
1: Oh, yeah.
0: Very beginning.
1: Big one. Yeah, yeah. But, you know, we're persistent. You know what I mean? We're persistent. We work. We earn everything that's given to us.
0: Yes, that's right.
1: And now look at us. Yes. Well-deserved. Yeah. And we've got trophies to... trophy wives.
0: That's, that is. Yeah. And our children are miracles. There's no doubt about that.
1: That's true.
0: All right, so let's get into it here, Seth. SummerSlam Minnesota. You're wearing purple right now. I mean, that's Vikings country, Seth.
1: It's painful a little bit. I'm not going to lie to you. I was here. I'm here in Minnesota. Mm. I figure, you know, the season hasn't started yet. It's not quite August, so let's just. You know, let's just let bygones be bygones. For now, once the season starts in September, you know, I'll put the navy and orange back on. But
0: right.
1: I figure, you know, be one with the people while I'm here.
0: How do the people respond to you, though? They know who you are, and they know who you root for, and they know the Bears stand in the Vikings' way, Seth. Is that a problem?
1: Yeah, I still think that we both hate the Packers more than we hate each other, so we can kind of coalesce over that a little bit, and I think that brings us together more than separates us.
0: What's that, the phrase, the enemy of my enemy is my friend? Is that what it is?
2: Correct, yeah, the enemy of my enemy is a friend. Yeah.
0: Okay,
1: that's
0: I like
1: the one.
0: That. The fact that Roman Reigns played for the Vikings, is that a problem? What do you think?
1: I mean, did he play there a little bit? Practice squad? I'm not exactly sure. I'm not concerned. That's not a problem. I mean, he wasn't good enough to hack it and be a real player in the NFL. So it's not like I'm concerned in any way.
0: So for you to, if you will, respect it or earn your ultimate respect, you got to make the 53-man roster? Is that what you're saying, Seth?
1: Yeah, well, you got to sustain a little bit. You know, I'm nothing against these practice squad dudes. I mean, they're ballers. You know what I mean? They're going to outrun me, outthrow me every step of the way. But you got to sustain a little bit. You know what I'm saying? Roman was in and out real quick. And then, you know, he's got a very, very famous family that he comes from in our industry. So it was easy for him to just be like, you know what? Actually, I don't want to do that. I'll just be given an opportunity here in WWE. So, you know, that he took it. And here we are many, many years later. Fighting over the richest prize in the game.
0: Love it, man. Yeah, Sunday, August 2nd is when it's going to go down of this two-night event streaming live Saturday and Sunday, 6 Eastern on the ESPN app with an ESPN Unlimited plan. So what can you preview for us on this front, Seth? What do you
1: Whoa, think? Baby. I mean, it's two nights. It's going to be a big deal. You know, SummerSlam is the biggest party this summer. It's kind of like WrestleMania in the middle of August or in the beginning of August. You got a lot going on. You got Brock Lesnar and Oba in the Hell in a Cell. You got Cody and Punk. You got Liv and EO for the Women's Championship. You got a ladder match to find an interim WWE Women's Champion as well. Five women going to be fighting out for that. And then, of course, the main event on Sunday. Myself, Roman Reigns, kind of 14 years in the making. We've got a huge history. Came in as part of the Shield, one of the most dominant factions in the history of WWE, separated in 2014. I might have had something to do with that. but there's been a lot of history between me and Roman over the years, and I think we're at a place in our careers where we're both kind of closer to the end than the beginning, so don't know how many more opportunities we're going to get to do this dance, he and I, one-on-one with the title on the line and a big pay-per-view, or premium live event, as we call them now. But I'm really excited and looking forward to it. And, you know, whether this is the final chapter or not, I don't know, but it's certainly the next chapter.
3: Seth, what's up? TJ here.
1: Yo, yo.
3: What's up, bro? So, you know, the story of you and Roman's been told. You guys have done a great job taking us down that path. But I want to ask you, as a wrestling fan, with SummerSlam being so important with two nights, you as a fan, the fan Seth Rollins, what are you looking forward to watching, sitting back outside your match, just like taking in their story?
1: Well, there's a couple of them. I think one of the big ones, and I mentioned this on another interview earlier this week, is Nick Aldis, who is the SmackDown general manager. He's taking on Gunther, who I wrestled at WrestleMania this past year. One of the best in the game. And Aldis is a guy who's been in the industry for a long time, but he's making his WWE in-ring debut. So if you want to pop on the old internet machine and Google Nick Aldis, you'll find a lot about his professional wrestling career before he was just the SmackDown GM. So it's always interesting for me to see, like, who, how people react in a huge spot like this, right? It's not just like a regular match on a Monday or a Friday. This is a big time match against a big time player. So when you get your first kind of blush with achieving what is most people's dream in our industry to be in WWE, I'm always curious to see what that's going to be like for him. The other one is actually Chad Gable versus Penta. I think if you followed the Chad Gable story over the past year, and some change, you know, from Grande Americano to his injury to coming back as Grande and then having an incredible mass versus match down in AAA in Mexico, to now kind of this redemption arc. And he's from Minneapolis, so this is his hometown. And so to see what that's going to be like for him, the ovation that he's probably going to get against one of the greatest mass wrestlers of our generation, Penta, for a prestigious title like the Intercontinental Championship, I think that one jumps off the page for me as well. I know when you're in your hometown or your home state, like, there's an extra little chip on your shoulder that you really want to show out and show up for your hometown fans.
0: What are you looking forward to, TJ? What are you looking forward to?
3: Well, he knows. I told him that this last week when he was here. Obviously, he and Roman, you know, you're talking about the two top guys of a generation. It's like watching Shawn Michaels and Bret Hart or
0: right.
3: The Rock and Stone Cold. So, obviously, his match.
0: And now for that match, mm-hmm. because you have worked with Seth Rollins.
3: Oh, yeah.
0: Right? You are rooting for Seth Rollins, right? Like, who's Roman Reigns? Who is that person? We don't know who he is anymore.
3: You know,
1: pressure. No matter what, put the pressure on him, Rich.
0: No matter how much you have rooted for Roman Reigns,
3: uh-huh.
0: there's now a personal connection for you mm-hmm. and the man in purple on the screen.
3: This is true.
0: Am I wrong?
3: You were not wrong.
0: Okay, so what are we going to do now?
3: Here's what we're going to do.
0: What are we?
3: You know, you guys always make fun of me for being a Sixers and a Clippers fan, right? Right.
0: And a Penn State fan well, and no, a no,
3: this,
0: fan.
3: No, well, this in particular, because it's one sport, two teams. So okay, right, anytime okay. I've watched the Sixers and the Clippers,
0: yes.
3: what I do is every time there's a basket, I clap. Every time there's a good defensive play, yep. I clap. Every time there's a call I don't like, I boo. So I do. I sit on the fence on that one.
0: All right. So then. Hold on a minute. Sorry, Seth.
3: I don't mean to talk like
0: you're not sitting here listening to this whole thing. But so Seth is now the Sixers, right? And Roman's the Clippers. Right?
3: I will say this. I'm fans of
0: Seth. Am I wrong?
3: I'm fans of both men. But I got to be honest. There's one guy I can get on the phone and I can text and call and he'll answer. And storyline
1: right.
3: purposes, he. The other guy's never beaten him really in a big match, so if you're going to put the to my head, I'm going to say Monday we'll come in talking about maybe
4: the new world champion. There's only one person in this room who is aligned with one person. I'm a Seth Rollins guy. I am out as a Seth Rollins guy. I don't know what the deal is with the acknowledging and all that crap anymore. So, Seth, you know that I have your back 100% to the end. Love you, my brother. Let's go get it.
3: So you have no schism.
1: Right. I love that.
3: You know?
1: Thank you, Brockman. We don't need none of this on the fence nonsense. All right.
4: Off
1: we don't
4: the
1: need
4: fence.
1: Anybody hedging their bets over here. We need love. We need support. That's what we need. You want the title to come back to the Rich Eisen show. It's not going to be Roman Reigns bringing the title.
3: That's a good point.
1: Corner over there, TJ.
3: Good point.
1: You're going to need Seth Rollins to do that for you. All right.
3: Absolutely. Well, you heard my closing statement, Seth. You heard what I said.
0: What closing statement?
3: Did you hear me? Because you heard what I said.
0: Which was what?
3: I said storyline purposes. I think
0: storyline purposes. I don't root for storylines. I root for people who I'd love and I root for and I work with. You know what I'm saying?
1: That's right.
0: So plus, let's stir this up even more. Didn't Roman Reigns say something to you?
3: He did.
0: Did he not say something to you about this man?
3: He did.
0: What did he say to you about this man?
3: He said,
0: go ahead. Come on.
3: I saw him backstage, and he looks at me and goes, what's up with your coworker, man? Now,
0: you thought it had to be me?
3: No, I knew it wasn't you.
0: Okay.
3: So the thought was, my first thought was like, damn, okay, he watches our stuff. And then I was like, is he talking about Brockman? No, he's talking about Seth. And then he, look, you know, kayfabe, he was kind of complimentary of your skills and what you do hosting. But, yeah, the first thing he said, he looked at me and was like, what's up with your coworker, man?
0: So, yeah. Seth.
1: You know, look, rivalries make stories and stories sell tickets. And this has been a story that's sold tickets for many, many, many, many years. Okay. So,
3: I just love that he looked at us as coworkers. You know, that did something for
1: equals.
3: Me.
1: There we go.
0: Or was he complaining about O'Shea? Was he complaining about O'Shea?
3: Oh, no, not because O'Shea's the number one Roman lover.
0: He's not complaining about that. See, what's up? All right, Seth, here's the deal. I mean, Roman Reigns, he can come on this show anytime he wants. You know what I mean? But you're my guy, Seth. You're my guy.
1: He could come on the show anytime he wants, but he doesn't. I'm there for you when you need me the most.
4: Exactly.
1: Rich. Anytime you call my name, I'm like Batman. You put the Seth signal up in the sky. I'm there.
0: He's there. You, and by the way, we did exactly that, you know, last week, and we appreciate you doing that. Plus, TJ, you put up the picture here, man. Go, just put up the picture. You know what I mean?
4: Wow.
0: Look at this.
4: There you traitor, TJ.
3: Listen.
4: What are you doing?
1: Wow. You got them chompers out, too.
3: Wow. Listen, O'Shea is so over the top in his love for Roman on No Contest, I really have to bounce it out.
1: Mm-hmm.
3: I've always got to lean Seth's way because otherwise, you know, O'Shea takes it to the next level. So, mm-hmm. But like I said, I've got no dog in the fight. They're two of my favorites of all time, man.
4: Seth, all you know, rough. Monday night, Cage was in the Rollins shirt. I got on the Rollins chain. We were the only ones cheering for you in our section. This lady and her son looked at us as we were booing Roman, and she's like, really? I'm like, come on, what do you mean, really?
1: You know, I'm looking forward to it. I think there's a contingent on both sides, so I'm really looking forward to kind of the dueling, singing the songs and the OTCs, and I'm curious to see sort of which one pushes the other one out, or if they just sort of amplify each other. You know, that's kind of the beauty of the Roman Reigns, Seth Rollins stories. You sort of pick a side, and you're in on it. Now, not a lot of fence sitters like TJ over there.
0: Nice.
1: But it's going to be an electric crowd. Like, I'm really excited to see kind of just how it plays. And you know, the audience is like an actor in our play. So I'm very curious to see where they sit and what kind of energy they bring in Minneapolis on Sunday night.
0: Yeah, you know, and on Sunday night in Minneapolis, they might, you know, remember you're the Bears fan. He's the Vikings fan. Alum, right? Do I do that in air quotes?
1: You could. Ooh, it's a bit of, you know, a little bit of an alum. Yeah.
0: Okay, fine. By the way, I'm talking this way about Roman because he's not in the room.
3: That's true. Hey, Rich, but you know,
0: what?
3: You're right. I'm on the fence. I like both of them, but just like LeVar Ball.
5: Even when you lose, I win.
3: Nice. Even when I lose, I win. So, you know, either way, I'm going to be happy. And I'm going to be sad. I'm going to be happy and sad. I don't know.
0: Seth, you're the man. Have a great SummerSlam. Thanks for sitting in this chair. Next time we talk, and maybe there's more time, we do have to revisit that whole Die Hard
3: into
0: the Christmas movie thing. Because you,
1: I've watched it.
0: Okay.
1: I have opinions.
0: Okay,
1: so
0: that'll be the next time. Let's just keep a pin in that one. I'm sure you and I, you'll be back here at some point between now and the beginning of the season. And if not, by the way, thank you, lovely wife, your better half, for being a guest on the show. That was a fun conversation. That was great.
1: She's the best.
0: I do not take that for granted, because you guys have not done that before, right?
1: Where never.
0: You're interviewing Becky Lynch, correct? That's never happened.
1: That is correct. Never has she been a guest in a forum where I've been the moderator. So, yeah, it was very cool.
3: It was awesome.
0: It was great. Yeah, you're usually the A and she's the Q at home. You know what I mean? I'm sure she's she's like, what's up with this, Seth? But I appreciate it. I don't take that for granted. And you the man, and have a great SummerSlam.
1: Thank you, Rich.
0: You got it. WWE SummerSlam, Saturday and Sunday, 6 Eastern.
3: Good luck, man.
0: ESPN app with ESPN.

0: Unlimited. Seth Rollins here on the Rich Eisen.
1: Yes, sir.
0: Yes, indeed. All right. We'll take a break, and we'll give TJ a splinter for his ass. That's how we spend the commercial break.
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0: 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Let's go to Ron in Tennessee. He's been hanging on for 2.5 hours. What's up, Ron? How are you, sir?
1: Hey, Rich. It's nice to finally talk.
0: Thanks.
1: To you, long time. I have been watching the show.
0: Hi. Thanks for hanging on for as long as you did. What's on your mind, Ron?
1: Well, go blue. I'm right there with you. I just moved from Toledo, Ohio.
0: Okay.
1: I'm a lifelong kind of Steelers fan. I don't know. I'm not as quite as old as Jack was.
0: Nice.
1: But I'm 60, and I was at the Franco Harris game when he did the Immaculate Reception with my father.
0: Oh, that's neat. That's awesome. That's great, Ron. That's pretty dope.
1: Let's go.
0: So, well, listen, it was, you know, obviously, you know, a terrible moment that Franco wasn't around for his for that 50th reunion. You know, obviously,
1: yes, I was.
0: No doubt about it. But what do you think of your Steelers this year? You excited?
1: Lightning in a bottle. I foresee great things. I think they're most underrated for the Magic that they look like they could finally hit again. It's been 17 years.
0: Okay.
1: Since we won the Super Bowl.
0: Yeah, it's been a while. Well, thank you for the call. I greatly appreciate the time. It's Ron in Tennessee right here on the program. The Steelers start against the Falcons.
2: Whew. It's a fun start.
0: Arthur Smith's still there, isn't he?
2: No,
0: he's gone, right? Mm-hmm. Arthur's gone. That's right. Mike McCarthy's the man there now. Then Rodgers at the Patriots one more time. One last time. Before the Bengals and then the Browns, right there. 844-204-RICH being the number to dial here on the program. Let's go to Jason in New Hampshire. What's up, Jason?
3: What's up?
0: What's up, buddy?
3: I'm on.
0: You are?
3: This is my first step into my career change here. You know, some people like to practice pitching windups in the mirror. I'm practicing the ad reads, you know, that Rich Eisen does so beautifully.
0: All right. What's on your mind, bud?
3: Well, I'd like to do the win-loss for the Bottlenose Boys down in Miami.
0: So you want to do a Dolphins win-loss game? Ooh. All right, let's do it.
3: Yeah, I'm a bit of a fish out of water. You know, my dad was a bandwagon Marino guy back in the day, so he set me up for a failure.
0: Well, the only one I have here is, I guess, a 14-year-old from Georgia named Harry. Gave the Dolphins a big time insane record of what I guess 14-3. So let's see what we got here, Jason in New Hampshire. What happens when the Dolphins open up in Las Vegas?
3: Vegas, lost.
0: Okay, then you're at San Francisco.
3: At San Francisco, they just got Debo back. Lost.
0: 0-2, home for the Chiefs.
3: Home for the Chiefs. Those boys are going to try to run it back again. Lost.
0: 0-3 at the Vikings.
3: Vikings. Quarterback battle there. Yeah, we don't cover running quarterbacks well at all. I know it's going to be kind of a loss.
0: 0-4 home for the Bengals.
3: Ooh, Bengals revamped on defense. But maybe we can... Lost.
0: 0-5 at the Jets.
3: I'm going to go with your boy that called a couple days ago. Lost.
0: Okay. 0-6 home for the Patriots.
3: Home for the Patriots. That's a win.
0: That a boy. There we go. There we go. Jeff Hafley's first career win against Brockman's Patriots. And you know crazy things happen.
4: You're in New
0: England, Patriots in Miami.
4: Come on.
0: Lions at Dolphins. You got the Lions.
3: Lions at Dolphins. Yeah. Ooh, you know what? I'm going to flip a little bit here because I think the Lions are on a downward turn. That's a W.
0: That's two games in a row at the Colts.
3: Colts. Danny Jones. Fresh contract. I lost.
0: 2-7 at the Bills.
3: Oh, the Bills, ooh, definite loss right there.
0: 2-8, home for the Jets.
3: Home for the Jets. Oh, coming back around? No way, win.
0: 3-8 at the Broncos.
3: The Broncos. You know, I'm very down on the Broncos. I think they're going to finish a lot lower than people think this year. However, I will take that as a loss.
0: All right, 3-9, home for the Bears.
3: Home. Man, I do like Caleb Williams. I do like the way he threw that fourth down. Fourth down and forever. I got to go to the loss.
0: Three, okay. You got 3-10 now at the Packers.
3: Oh, Jeff, going against it. Oh, he knows. Everyone's talking about Jordan Love, MVP. No, he knows his boy. That's
0: right.
3: A win.
0: All right, that's four wins now. What do you got? Let's finish up strong real quick. You don't have much time. Chargers at Dolphins.
3: I know I don't. Say again?
0: Chargers.
3: Chargers. That's a loss because I'm really high on them with my boy Mike McDaniel.
0: Home for the Bills.
3: Loss.
0: And then at the Patriots.
3: Oh, yeah, I mean, we're tanking for Arch Manning at that point, lost.
0: 4-13, Jason in New Hampshire. Thanks for the call, Jason in New Hampshire.
4: And with the first pick in the 2027 draft?
0: 4-13 would be, I don't know if 4-13 would be good enough for
4: That'd
0: first right. overall pick, pal.
5: Seems like a tiebreaker.
0: That's such a bummer of a way to go right into the weekend, don't you think? Mm. August is here.
3: Wow.
0: Let's go, baby.
4: Let's go.
0: Trade deadline over the weekend. When stuff's going to pop?
5: It seems like Sunday night.
0: When we're back here on Monday, is Tarik Skubal the Dodger, yes or no?
4: No.
5: I mean, I hope not.
0: I think he is.
5: Let's go.
0: Jeff Passan said the only way Tarik Skubal is not a Dodger is that the price goes so far up the Dodgers get insulted.
5: Insult them, please.
4: Insult them.
0: Like at some point, they're just going to say sold. We don't want to pay them that much.
5: That's frustrating.
0: Do the Dodgers even get another ace to go along with them?
5: With Skubal?
0: Yeah.
5: Oh, my goodness.
0: Mm. Uh-oh, Freddie Peralta got scratched from the Mets start. See you later, Freddie.
5: Yeah,
0: that was a great run. Yeah. It was a great run.
5: Oh,
0: yeah, man.
5: Well, Lindor.
4: We'll look back fondly
0: at the Peralta.
4: Can't believe
0: leaving a Mets town. Jeez.
5: Maybe Lindor, too.
4: Even a Mets.
0: To you?
4: Lindor's not going anywhere.
0: Go to you? So you go to the Red Sox?
5: He stays. I'll take him or Abrams. He's a lifer.
0: I'm sure you'll take him. It's the only thing, like, will your owner open up the Velcro enough?
5: Yeah.
0: Well, no, that's when the Red Sox have made a trade.
5: There it is.
0: That'll wrap up this edition of the Rich Eisen Show. We'll chat again on Monday, unless it's Disney Plus. That's in a sec.
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9: Tom Gabe Neitzel. MLB trade deadline coming up on Monday. One minor move made today, one of many expected from the New York Mets, as they sent left-handed reliever A.J. Minter to the Minnesota Twins in exchange for a couple of minor leaguers. Freddy Peralta, he was scratched from his start today from the Mets. He's expected to be on the move. Also, maybe potentially on the move, Casey Mize from the Detroit Tigers. Of course, the big prize coming from Detroit could be Tarek Skubal. Mize, though, scratched from his start just a couple hours before the Tigers played earlier this evening. Some finals in Major League Baseball. The Yankees took down the Chicago Cubs in an afternoon game from the friendly confines. 2-0, just got a couple of solo home runs. Paul Skeen struggled, got lit up. His ERA now 3.90. He didn't take the loss, though. Pirates ultimately did fall to the Mets 8-7. Game's currently going on. We're just about ready for Red Sox-Dodgers out in L.A. Astros lead the Rangers 6-1. Rockies over the Royals 1-0 in the second. And those Tigers trailing the Athletics 1-0 over in the WNBA. Couple of finals in the W tonight. Dream take down the Storm 98-89. Angel Reese, a double-double for Atlanta with 21 points and 13 rebounds. Mystics over the Wings 81-75. Fever They're going to be in action, matter of moments, taking on the Fire. That one tipping off in just a couple of minutes. Game night. Myself, Q Myers. That's coming your way next right here on ESPN Radio.
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0: number one on everybody's list going into the regular season.
1: Yeah, like you said, according to DraftKings, at plus 550, not even close. The Buffalo Bills are next at plus 1,000. Right? So, I mean, again, on paper, they look fantastic. But, look, it wasn't that long ago we were talking about Matt Stafford and him, you know, having to get an epidural or having to go into the cryo chamber or whatever, and was he going to be able to play? Well, he was. He balled out, mm-hmm. and he's, you know, he's a league MVP, and, you know, we'll see. So if he comes back and he's that guy, yep, absolutely. But if something happens and he's not, you know, 100% healthy or has to miss a couple games, then, you know, especially in that division, anything can happen. But, again, injuries can happen with anybody across the league just because that's the nature of the beast. But, I mean, he's an older quarterback. We'll see what happens. On paper, like you said, looks fantastic. Those are the top five Super Bowl contenders, according to my guy Gabe Neitzel here on Game Night on ESPN Radio, the all-new ESPN app. I'll give my top five a little bit later on in the show. But coming up next, the Browns have a whole lot of quarterbacks in their stable. But are any of theirs their franchise quarterback? That's next on Game Night on ESPN Radio on the all-new ESPN app.
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0: at Texas Tech, my group representative, the Rainbow Warriors. Indiana at Alabama. That would be a lot of fun if you got that. Clemson makes it in on the road against Ohio State. Yes, it is. And then USC at Texas, so a rematch there, too. So I have fun playoff matchups here, unlike yours. But my group of five would be Hawaii. Texas Tech makes it in from the Big 12. And, yeah, I think the I think it's pretty safe to say that these are – you feel pretty confident that these are the teams.
1: You say mine are not good. There are a couple that aren't great, but there are a couple that would be pretty sick, actually, to see. So my top four, again, same teams, different order here. Notre Dame 1, Oregon 2, Georgia 3, Miami 4. And then, so, yeah, the 12-5 with New Mexico, Texas isn't the sexiest thing I've ever
0: not
1: seen
0: exactly.
1: on paper.
0: And I think BYU might get their faces caved in on the road against Ohio State.
1: BYU, Ohio State in the 10-7, not ideal. But LSU, Indiana, USC, Texas Tech, you don't think those could be fun, spicy games in the CFP first round? Let's go.
0: Yeah, that'd be fun. Those would be good. All four of mine are bangers, though.
1: Are you surprised I didn't end up putting Penn State in here? I went with USC.
0: I mean, it was going to be BYU or Penn State. I knew it was going to be one of those two.
1: Yeah, I had to get one of them in there.
0: I figured that was going to be the case.
1: BYU, okay. Sorry, go ahead.
0: I was just going to ask you. So we have these projections. Of these to make the college football playoff bets, which of them would you make? Is it still the New Mexico play?
1: I just think numbers-wise from the group of five, it doesn't make sense that they're 20-1 when everyone else in that wheelhouse that is a projected contender is 10-1 or lighter.
0: Sure.
1: I like that value. I do think, like, Boise State is the most likely team to be in that position at the end of the year. USC is one, though, that I think is pretty sneaky, and I think they very easily could be that next team in the Big Ten to catapult things and take that next step with Jaden Maiava and Lincoln Riley finally get in.
0: USC to make the playoff in the range of, like, plus 240, and the reason why I asked, too, is notable, at least, I guess, for mine, is I did not have LSU in. They're minus 205 to miss the playoff. Yes, plus 160 to make. So I was going to ask if that was one you would
1: I don't think
0: to.
1: That's enough. Like, okay. I would want a better number on LSU, given the schedule that they have to face. Again, our college football betting guide. We've been talking so much about the NFL betting guide today, but the college football betting guide out next Monday as well. You did a great job writing up the Mountain West and the SEC. I went into that exercise thinking that I was going to have maybe three bets. I ended up putting in seven, so we will break down all of that on Monday as the guide is revealed. But VSiN.com/subscribe to become a VSiN full-time subscriber. 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We got a step aside here on Money Moves. More coming up next on VSiN, the Sports Betting Network.
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0: if he's smarter about it and paces himself a little bit, then he can get D-Rod out of there. And again, conditioning for Daniel. We just don't know. I don't know what you can do in a prison for 9 months. I just do not know. So, you know, this is short notice.
1: Right? A lot of upper body.
0: A lot of push-ups. But, again, you don't have a full camp to go over there to Belgrade and take on a guy like Yuris Medic. So, if D-Rod can't get it done early, that really could be an advantageous spot here to back the Medic side live if it gets out of that first round. You know, it was an interesting conversation with Shane, too, about Jan Blachowicz, because there is a guy that when we look at resume, which I know you and I like to do, it's not comparable with a guy like Navajo Sterling. So Sterling, because of, he's so much younger and he can look so much more dynamic than Polish Power has looked here in recent times out, we can understand why he's the big favorite. But do you get back to that strength of schedule and say, man, maybe Blachowicz, the numbers show that this number is a little bit too wide?
1: So this is an interesting fight. You guys mentioned it's a last-minute replacement for Sterling. This is originally where last week's Guskov was supposed to fight, was here. So Roundtree's out, move Guskov forward. Sterling steps in on just a six-week preparation. Now, I didn't know that stuff about his binger
0: in Japan.
1: In Japan, apparently. I did not know that part. If that's true, that definitely puts some reservation here. But, man, I kind of forget that Father Time is catching up to Jan Blachowicz. I mean, 43 years old. I did not realize he is past that mark already. His recent run isn't exactly the most impressive either. Yes, they are losses to absolute killers of the light heavyweight division and absolute legends of the sport. But there's also two draws in there that are just kind of left bad taste in your mouth. There's not a lot of activity for the last few years. He's kind of been slowing down.
0: Yeah.
1: Is Navajo Sterling kind of too much for him at a 28-year-old just dude ready to run through the division?

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0: lost in the quarters the past years, but to teams that were really, really good. And so I don't know that Georgia's choked or anything like that. I think they've just been really good and run into what you run into when you have a 12-team playoff and an environment where you can't build the kind of roster depth that they had in 2022. So I think they're going to be – but the thing is, you got to watch out for LSU. They've gone out and spent. They've got money. A&M's going to be good again. I think Oklahoma's going to be better than they were, and I think Ole Miss could be just as good as they were last year. So I've just named five teams.
1: Yeah.
0: I don't think all five of those teams are going to make the playoff.
1: No. No, I think it's worth a shot on one of the longer shots. A&M's the one that stands out to me at 8.5-1 with Reed coming back there for the Aggies. He is Andy Staples. You can check him out on 3, Andy and Ari on 3, available wherever you get your podcast. Check it out on YouTube as well. Hey, man, thanks for doing this. It was great catching up. Have fun with everything going on with talking season in college football.
0: My pleasure.
1: Awesome stuff from Andy Staples. He is as good as it gets.
2: Oklahoma, man, that's the one I've heard multiple times here in the past couple of 2 weeks.
1: Venables can coach a defense. Mateer was not healthy when he came back for the Red River last year. And you really can't judge. Up to that point, he was a Heisman guy and thought to be maybe the top pick in the draft. Yeah. So if he's healthy, I think Oklahoma looks very different next year. All right, when we return, some news coming about the trade deadline. More on that next on VSiN.
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0: If Texas can win it, we're right back to square one. Okay, maybe they have a chance to regain the lead in the American League West. But if they let Houston win this series, that's going to go a long way in deciding who wins that division. The Mariners have a chance. You know, they're only a couple of games back behind those two teams from Texas. But this thing, not like it's going to get wrapped up this week. There's still so much baseball to be played. But, man, you don't want to be getting swept if you're the Texas Rangers or if you're Houston or whatever. Like, you want to at least stay competitive in this game. Real quick, Marlins-Mets, Tyler Phillips versus Zach Thornton. Mets are the favorite, minus 131. Marlins plus 109. It feels like Miami's got something rolling here. You know, this past week, they've started to play better baseball. They swept Philadelphia. I think the fish might be on to something here as we get into August.
1: Yeah, but I like Thornton. I think Thornton has shown some things you like here in limited action. But do I really want to lay a price with the Mets? I do not.
0: No, and who knows? Who's even on the team for the New York Mets at that point? Well, Friday was your last day to lock in the early bird pricing on our football special, because $175 for the Super Bowl, that's now up to $199. 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
9: Back at our numbers game, Justin Sweetelson in for Gil Alexander today, next week. Then we go back. We go back to the original schedule of my life. The Summer Suite Tour will end as I bounced around VSiN all summer long, enjoying the daylight hours as I'm hanging out with Kelly Bidlin here on the program today. 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He is my favorite person when it comes to college football. He is the voice of reason. 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He is the person who can convince me when I am wrong, and I rarely admit when I'm wrong about certain things. 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And Mr. Staples joins us now here on the Progressive Guest Line. Andy, what's up, buddy? How we doing?
10: Dustin, I thought we were just going to break down Valdosta State today. I thought this was going to be a deep dive into the Blazers.
9: We have not talked in a while. Since then, I'm engaged, and I told my fiance yesterday, I know what I want for Hanukkah, for Christmas, for my next birthday, and it's a signed, full-size Valdosta State helmet signed by Jesse Tuggle. And she's like, I don't know what language you're speaking right now. It's like $212, and it'll be my most prized possession on the planet.
10: Well, you don't want a Hal Mummy signed one?
9: Hey, if there was a Hal Mummy one out there, I would take that. I would take Dana Holgerson.
10: I mean, Hal will sign it.
0: That's a valid point.
9: I could probably just show up at his house at this point. He's teaching the area.
11: You need season tickets. It's an easy commute.
9: I need season tickets. I need $300? I don't know how much. But I might be overshooting it. I might be doubling it there.
10: Easy commute for me. I'm 80 miles south of there, but not for you.
9: No. You're in the heart of SEC country, so want to get your thoughts on a few things because shots were fired at the SEC yesterday. The gift that keeps on giving, the Stone Cold Steve Austin of college football, Kurt Cignetti, sticks the landing, calling out the SEC, wanting to secede from the union that is the NCAA. What'd you make of Cignetti calling out the SEC for its whining, moving the goalpost, because they're champions 3 years in a row, the Big Ten are?
10: I thought it was hilarious, and I love how much it bothers the SEC people, because they did this to the Big Ten people for 15 years at least. Like, almost 20 years, and rightfully so, because the SEC was winning those national championships. And this is, I will tell the SEC people now the same thing I told the Big Ten people then. Beat them in the games that matter, and you can talk all the crap you want. Like, that's how this works. I thought it was funny because Cignetti's like, we don't cry in the Big Ten. I'm like, you cried forever in the Big Ten. You just weren't there.
9: That's a good point. What do you make of Indiana this year? Because we have a college football betting guide that's out. People believe in them as a playoff team. People believe they're capable of winning the Big Ten. But there seems to be a hesitation, and I'm probably in this camp where I feel like you're asking a lot for them to win back-to-back titles. But at this point, should I really be doubting Kurt Cignetti in any way?
10: I ain't betting against him. And he kept his coordinators, and you know they were really good in the portal. Like, they go get Nick Marsh from Michigan State to bolster the receiving core. We will see about Josh Hoover at quarterback, but I don't feel like they're going to be appreciably different from the last 2 years. They're still going to be really good. Now, their Big Ten schedule is challenging, the way it sets up especially, because the thing about these giant conferences that you have to remember, it's not just who you play, it's when you play them and the order you play them in. So Indiana's got a really interesting set of games, so that they go to Nebraska on October 10th. If Nebraska is what they're supposed to be, this should be like 2-5-0 teams play. So it'll be super hyped, even though Indiana will probably be favored. But then immediately following that, Ohio State and Bloomington. And then following that, they go to Ann Arbor. So that's a three-week stretch. And then later they've got SC and Washington back-to-back. Like, this is not going to be easy for Indiana to do. But should they be in the mix for a playoff berth, in the mix for the Big Ten championship? Absolutely.
9: Now, Andy Staples is with us. On3 is the site. Check him out, Andy and Ari, on YouTube, wherever you get your podcast, breaking down college football. In the Big Ten, I love Oregon, and I hear a lot of people talking about Dan Lanning can't win the big one, but you go back and look, Andy. One, it was a big one at Penn State a year ago that they won. Secondly, they've been knocked out by the eventual national champion back-to-back years. Why could this year be the year that Oregon gets over the hump and actually wins the national championship?
10: Well, I think the reputation comes from getting smoked by the eventual national champ the past 2 years. There's no excuse for how they got beat by Ohio State in the Rose Bowl. Last year in the Peach Bowl against Indiana, yeah, you kind of understand it. They had zero healthy running backs, and they were going to lose to whoever was left in the playoff. Whether they'd played Indiana, whether they'd played Miami, they would have lost. They would have lost to any of them. So That's also on Lanning. Like, you have to have a roster deep enough to handle stuff like that. But they keep getting right there. They keep putting together teams that are among the best in the Big Ten, that are among the best in the country. You keep doing that, you eventually break through. It's the same thing Kirby Smart did at Georgia. It's the same thing Ryan Day did at Ohio State. Like, you keep knocking on the door, eventually you get in.
9: Yeah, it's like the NBA. We often see teams that just show up and dominate. They don't win the title. That's the Spurs a year ago. The Knicks, build, get knocked down. You eventually win the ring. How many playoff teams do you see out of the Big Ten? Because it feels like Ohio State, Indiana, Oregon, that feels pretty inevitable. Is there a fourth, and who would you look at?
10: Well, the question, because I think you're getting four at least, and I don't know if the SEC is going to give you five or the Big Ten is going to give you five. But the 4-5 area is going to be really interesting. 4-5-6 in the Big Ten, because Penn State has the easiest schedule.
9: Yep.
10: And they should be 10-2 at worst, possibly 11-1. USC brings back a ton of talent. Their Big Ten schedule is absolutely gnarly, but that's why they got rid of the Notre Dame game. So perhaps they're in there. The other one is Michigan. Think about this, guys. So they went 9-3 last year with all of that crap going on in the background. Now they're going to be competently coached by Kyle Whittingham. They're probably even better roster-wise. Like, he brings John Henry Daly from Utah. That's one of the best pass rushers in the country. And they didn't really lose anything. Like, it's not like everybody jumped in the portal when Sharon Moore got fired. They're like, oh, hey, you know, maybe he wasn't doing the best job for us, and this other guy's going to do better. So let's just hang out and see what happens.
9: Yeah, and I love Devin Dampier, but the idea of Jason Beck working with Bryce Underwood with a year under his belt is fascinating.
10: Oh, think about this. So, Dustin, if you think about the running backs, you got Jordan Marshall coming back, and then Savion Hyder, the freshman, is one of those freshmen that everybody's really excited about. The line's going to be good. They're going to be effective running the ball. If Bryce Underwood can just put up the stats Devin Dampier put up last year at Utah, that's a playoff team. They are a playoff team if that happens. And Bryce Underwood has a lot better aerial skill set than Devin Dampier. They both run really well, but Bryce Underwood has a much better arm. So it's entirely possible that's what we're talking about here.
9: Michigan plus 250 to make the playoff. We're talking with Andy Staples, On Three, National College Football reporter, host. Andy and Ari, On Three, available wherever you get your podcasts. SEC Media Days, it felt like the talking point coming out of it, and I kind of fall in line with this. Texas is the best roster in the league. There's no excuses this year. But most people believe Georgia and Kirby Smart find a way to win it. Where do you come down on that?
10: It's interesting is they don't play this year. So they played three times in the last 2 years, and Georgia's won every time. So there may be a bit of a styles make fight situation going on there, but it doesn't matter because they might not even play each other this year. You know, Georgia's got to get through what it's got to get through, and Texas got to get through what it's got to get through. So I don't even look at it as those two against each other. I just look at it as, who can get through the schedule. And I think Texas is probably, if they are not the most talented team in America, they're one of the two most talented teams in America. They have everything you could possibly want. They have lots of good, really good players at key positions. They revamped their running back room, which was something that was sorely needed. They went out and got Cam Coleman, who was the difference-making wide receiver they really needed. And the offensive line will be better than it was last year. Arch will be better than he was last year. So I think they're going to be fine. Georgia is kind of a mystery to me because they've been consistently good. They've won the SEC the past 2 years. They've lost in the quarters the past years, but to teams that were really, really good. And so I don't know that Georgia's choked or anything like that. I think they've just been really good and run into what you run into when you have a 12-team playoff and an environment where you can't build the kind of roster depth that they had in 2022. So I think they're going to be – but the thing is, you got to watch out for LSU. They've gone out and spent. They've got money. A&M's going to be good again. I think Oklahoma's going to be better than they were, and I think Ole Miss could be just as good as they were last year. So I've just named five teams.
9: Yeah.
10: I don't think all five of those teams are going to make the playoff.
9: No. No, I think it's worth a shot on one of the longer shots. A&M's the one that stands out to me at 8.5-1 with Reed coming back there for the Aggies. He is Andy Staples. You can check him out on Three. Andy and Ari on Three, available wherever you get your podcast. Check it on YouTube as well. Hey, man, thanks for doing this. It was great catching up. Have fun with everything going on with talking season in college football.
10: My pleasure.
9: Awesome stuff from Andy Staples. He is as good as it gets.
11: Oklahoma, man, that's the one I've heard multiple times here in the past couple of 2 weeks.
9: Venables can coach a defense. Mateer was not healthy when he came back for the Red River last year. And you really can't judge. Up to that point, he was a Heisman guy and thought to be maybe the top pick in the draft. Yeah. So if he's healthy, I think Oklahoma looks very different next year. All right, when we return, some news coming about the trade deadline. More on that next on VSiN.
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1: week. Sidney VSiN by the books on this Friday morning. CJ Kukowski is going to join the program once again coming up in the next hour. Of course, does a great job calling games here for the Atlanta Braves. Get his thoughts on the Braves and writ large, Major League Baseball. We know the trade.

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12: For Blachowicz to pull this upset off, what do you think is the best strategy for him? Because, again, the total is saying that we're going to go into that third round. The longer it goes, does that favor the dog? And if you're the younger guy who's coming off a bender, you might want to get that work done earlier rather than extending this fight longer than you want it.
13: I think Sterling's best chance is to try and mix in some grappling, some clinch work, stuff like that. Kind of like the same path of victory he did against Israel Adesanya, if you remember that fight.
12: Yeah.
13: He beat Israel Adesanya by doing pretty much the same thing, mixing takedowns with striking.
12: No doubt.
13: Right, clinch control. Having that same type of game plan is how you're going to beat this guy, because if you stay standing and just let Sterling just be a kickboxer on you, I think he'll win this easily.
12: Yeah, I agree. I think I think you should go back to the easy fight for Blachowicz. And again, we're talking about that resume, right? I mean, it's not debatable when you fought the type of guys that Blachowicz has fought and beaten, as he did Israel Adesanya, and relatively easily once he got him down to the ground. He was

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11: In front of the whole crowd. Honestly, the biggest question mark around this whole thing, and let's get these graphics up here. I mean, it's the obvious one, right? It's Rodriguez's prison stint. That's just,
12: yes,
11: it kind of caught us all by surprise. But I mean, and look, we're not judging the guy. It was,
12: no,
11: I guess he was driving in down into TJ and got caught with some weed in the car. 8 months in a Mexican prison. Now, that is not why I spent the weekend in Cabo, by the way. That was a choice, and it was leisure only. So there was no – I did not get caught with anything. I am free,
12: right,
11: and I am back. But Daniel Rodriguez, I mean, 8 months, that's – for a 39-year-old athlete, that's a long time away from training, away from a proper diet, any conditioning.
12: Yes.
11: I mean, it's the big question mark. And then it's only been 3 months since he's been, you know, released. It was back in April. So that's my biggest question mark. Now, the model definitely can't account for 8 months in a Mexican prison. I haven't done that math data yet. Maybe I'll work on that for next season. But, you know, the one big thing is his age, right? 39 years old against 33 years old. He does have a slight reach advantage, and their XR percentages are dang near identical. Both of them on winning streaks. And, hey, the prison stint aside, Daniel Rodriguez is on a 3-fight winning streak, his last win against Kevin Holland. And I believe the story was that Kevin Holland paid for his bail because he wants a rematch against D-Rod, which that's a great story. In all fairness, if D-Rod pulls this upset, we got to make a movie out of this. We don't have good MMA movies. This has got to be a movie if D-Rod pulls this, like, miracle upset here. But, you know, it's the striking where things start getting a little separated here and where we really start seeing things flesh out. These guys spend most of their time at a distance. Daniel Rodriguez, 83%. Medic at 66%. This is hopefully the type of main event that we were hoping we would get last week. These are two strong strikers. Medic lands 5.11 significant strikes per minute with a 1.56 differential. So he's only absorbing 3.55. That's clean for a power striker the type of power striker he is. 8 knockdowns along the way. Rodriguez, he's got some high volume, 7.20 significant strikes landed per minute.
12: Wow.
11: But his differential is only 1.89. So with that high volume, his absorption rate is 5.31. Now, he does also have some power, 7 knockdowns along the way. But against a guy like Medic, who is also hard to hit, that's going to be tricky. Both guys have been dropped before, though, so that is worth noting. And as I mentioned, the wrestling and grappling, I mean, we're talking a total of 3 takedowns between both men.
12: Wow.
11: I don't think that's what this is going to be about. We got 11% control rate and a 29% control rate. These guys are looking to just bang and bang quick. The model, it lands very cleanly on Uros Medic, but you do see that tier 5 thing, and that's kind of my flag of, hey, stop, bump the brakes. This isn't worth betting, especially at his odds at minus 360. But here's where I kind of got to separate the math from the fight. And we do get a 61% win probability here. That's where I got to separate the fight from the math, because the Daniel Rodriguez thing is my huge question mark. And I don't know if he's going to show up actually ready to put this fight on. I'm not questioning anything. I'm not questioning the fact that he accepted the fight or anything like that. But it's a tough thing to just bounce back in just 3 months at 39 years old, ready to go, ready to fight against a killer like Uros Medic. I haven't landed on a bet yet, but even though it's a tier 5, I kind of give an extra nod to Medic that, you know, he wants this, and I believe he'll perform and on the stage he's asked for, and I want to find a way to place him in a bet, and I kind of like the conversation you and Shane were having on round 2 starting and finding that as a prop as props start to develop here in Vegas.
12: -$1.05 is what Shane found on that. I feel like that's a fair price. I lean towards the over at plus money at +$1.50. But if you don't want to take that extra 2.5-minute risk, I can understand it and look for that first 5. As I mentioned with Shane, and look, we're kidding about the jails and all that. Like that would never happen in the United States, right? But that's what happens. We saw with Brittany Griner when she was in Russia, and we're like, my goodness, what are you doing holding one of our citizens? And that's what's happened out of D-Rod. We're like, for us, that seems crazy and inhumane. For other countries, that's what he had to deal with for the last 9 months. It is crazy. And I talk about this all the time, Rob, when you're looking at certain fighters that we talk about, you know, John Jones and some of the stuff that he's had between fights. Where is his head at? Rose Namajunas, sometimes the thing she battles internally. And then we have to go wager on these fighters. I have no idea where D-Rod's head is right now, right? Like, you get out of a situation like that. I mean, it sounds scary to me. I'd be terrified if I was held in a jail cell in Tijuana for 9 months, and then I got to go back to UFC. I got to go to Belgrade and fight this killer.
11: It's not like he's still in the States, by the way. Which
12: but I'm leaving
11: hope he,
12: again.
11: I hope someone checked his bags for him. I hope, you know, he's not stuck in Belgrade.
12: Totally. Like, let's make sure everything's okay when we get there on the flight. But, like, that's the point is, like, all of these other factors for D-Rod that are really hard to handicap from a human perspective, and then quantify that into a numbers perspective and try to find out if these are numbers that we want to bet on with D-Rod, I don't know that I do. And the other thing, Rob, is it could be one of those deals where he's like, man, I'm just so relieved that I'm out of prison, and now I get to go do what I've done my whole life, which is fight. that he does feel like that guy that's, you know, unshackled, if you will, and says, man, I'm free again, and now let me go show this guy they should have kept me in prison, because now I'm going to go beat up this guy because I've had nothing else to do for the last 9 months but think about getting out of here and put a beating on somebody for what he's gone through. So it's really hard to quantify, and that's why I might look at it and say,

$1 million in guaranteed prizes. Cash in this football season in Las Vegas with three Circus Sports contests. Entries starting at $1,000, all with no rake. Circa Millions, 18 weeks of points.

0: Michigan State, Purdue, North Carolina, Stanford, you're going to be really, and that's the other part I wonder, like, so from a week-by-week standpoint, if you go back to the beginning weeks in, like, the Jim Harbaugh era, especially at Michigan, remember where they would play those games in non-conference, and they would show nothing, and they would just sit there and just line up in these boring vanilla offenses, and they would beat you, like, 20 to 30 to nothing, but it would be just a slow grind, and you wonder how much you're really going to see from this offense, and just in general what you want to put on paper, because it looks like the beginning portion of the schedule is starting to be right. I mean, outside of potentially Wisconsin at the beginning of the year, and I say that just because you're relatively high on them, there's a lot of positive signs for Wisconsin, but this seems like a schedule that you're going to be able to romp through before you get to that road game. I shouldn't say the first road game, but that road game against BYU on October 17th.
1: I think Wisconsin's going to be better. They're not going blow for blow with Notre Dame. That is a neutral field game, by the way, out at Lambeau Field, so kind of a cool season opener.
0: As we call them in college basketball, right? Yeah, semi-neutral.
1: Looking ahead, though, we teased earlier that we put together our eventual end-of-season college football playoff 12-team prediction of our own. Both of us have Notre Dame going into that final rankings as the top team in the country. Where else did you end up going for your bracket?
0: Okay, so my top four seeds in college football, I had Notre Dame at number one. I had Georgia at number two, Miami number three, Oregon at number four.
1: So we have the same top four, just in different order.
0: Yep, and then my bracket as it plays out for your first round, you would get Hawaii at Texas Tech, my group representative, the Rainbow Warriors. Indiana at Alabama. That would be a lot of fun if you got that. Clemson makes it in on the road against Ohio State. Yes, it is. And then USC at Texas, so a rematch there, too. So I have fun playoff matchups here, unlike yours. But my group of five would be Hawaii. Texas Tech makes it in from the Big 12. I think it's pretty safe to say that these are – you feel pretty confident that these are the teams.
1: You say mine are not good. There are a couple that aren't great, but there are a couple that would be pretty sick, actually, to see. So my top four, again, same teams, different order here. Notre Dame 1, Oregon 2, Georgia 3, Miami 4. And then, the 12-5 with New Mexico, Texas isn't the sexiest thing I've ever seen
0: on paper. Not exactly. And I think BYU might get their faces caved in on the road against Ohio State.
1: BYU, Ohio State in the 10-7, not ideal. But LSU, Indiana? USC, Texas Tech, you don't think those could be fun, spicy games in the CFP first round? Let's go.
0: Yeah, those would be fun. Those would be good. All four of mine are bangers, though.
1: Are you surprised I didn't end up putting Penn State in here? I went with USC.
0: I mean, it was going to be BYU or Penn State. I knew it was going to be one of those two.
1: Yeah, I had to get one of them in there.
0: I figured that was going to be the case.
1: BYU, okay. Go ahead.
0: I was just going to ask you. So we have these projections. Of these to make the college football playoff bets, which of them would you make? Is it still the New Mexico play?
1: I just think numbers-wise from the group of five, it doesn't make sense that they're 20-1 when everyone else in that wheelhouse that is a projected contender is 10-1 or lighter.
0: Sure.
1: I like that value. I do think, Boise State is the most likely team to be in that position at the end of the year. USC is one, though, that I think is pretty sneaky, and I think they very easily could be that next team in the Big Ten to catapult things and take that next step with Jaden Maiava and Lincoln Riley finally get in.
0: USC to make the playoff in the range of, plus 240, and the reason why I asked, too, is notable, at least, I guess, for mine, is I did not have LSU in. They're minus 205 to miss the playoff. Yes, plus 160 to make. So I was going to ask if that was one you would
1: like. I don't think that's enough. I would want a better number on LSU, given the schedule that they have to face. Again, our college football betting guide. We've been talking so much about the NFL betting guide today, but the college football betting guide out next Monday as well. You did a great job writing up the Mountain West and the SEC. I went into that exercise thinking that I was going to have maybe three bets. I ended up putting in seven, so we will break down all of that on Monday as the guide is revealed. But VSiN.com/subscribe to become a VSiN full-time subscriber. 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We got a website here on Money Moves. More coming up next on VSiN, the Sports Betting Network.
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13: Back at our numbers game, Justin Sweetelton in for Gil Alexander today, next week. Then we go back. We go back to the original schedule of my life. The Summer Sweet Tour will end as I've bounced around VSiN all summer long, enjoying the daylight hours as I'm hanging out with Kelly Bidlin here on the program today. And I'm looking forward to this next conversation. He is my favorite person when it comes to college football. He is the voice of reason. He is the contrarian. He is the person who can convince me when I am wrong, and I rarely admit when I'm wrong about certain things. 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Check out Andy and Ari On3, available on YouTube and wherever you get your podcasts. And Mr. Staples joins us now here on the Progressive Guest Line. Andy, what's up, buddy? How we doing?
14: Dustin, I thought we were just going to break down Valdosta State today. I thought that was this is going to be a deep dive into the Blazers.
13: We have not talked in a while. Since then, I'm engaged, and I told my fiance yesterday, I know what I want for Hanukkah, for Christmas, for my next birthday, and it's a signed, full-sized Valdosta State helmet signed by Jesse Tuggle. And she's like, I don't know what language you're speaking right now. It's like $212, and it'll be the
14: I love it.
13: My most prized possession on the planet.
14: Well, you don't want a Hal Mummy signed one?
13: Hey, if there was a Hal Mummy one out there, I would take that. I would take Dana Holgerson.
14: I mean, Hal will sign it.
13: That's a valid point. I could probably just show up at his house at this point.

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13: Week City VSiN by the Books on this Friday morning. CJ Kukowski is going to join the program once again coming up in the next hour. Of course, does a great job calling games here for the Atlanta Braves. Get his thoughts on the Braves and writ large, Major League Baseball. We know the trade deadline is straight ahead. Lou Finocchiaro will join the program as well as we go to UFC Belgrade, and we'll get up a little bit earlier than we normally do in the body clock and watch some fights from Serbia and get some of his fine expertise there. We love to do this exercise here for most wins in an allotted month. I want to get these out to you today. Obviously, we'll be off for the weekend here as we're rounding out July. Now, on this program, I think we did a really good job last month of identifying not only the Red Sox, which obviously won this, and we gave that out right here in VSiN by the Books, but also the Brewers, Jensen. They were kind of our we gave it like a short shot and a long shot, the Red Sox being the long shot. And the Brewers were right there in the running, too. They had another really good month as well with the Red Sox catching that ticket. And shout-out to Gil Alexander, who is also all over the Red Sox. And I think he does a really good job in this marketplace as well. So I felt pretty good when we were aligned with what Gil had before knowing what Gil had out there. So let's try to do this exercise again for this month as well in August. Now, what makes this one a little bit more difficult, Jensen, is the trade deadline, that teams are going to look different after this weekend than they are right now when we're having this conversation. So we're not going into it completely.

0: and Auburn and all these teams in the 80s. And then they started losing again. And Coach Crum lost his job. I remember I was at his last game, the Duke game. My dad officiated that game. And people just started getting up and leaving, like in a pretty close game. And we realized that they were going across the street because I think the Dean's Dome was just opening. And they were going across the street to go watch an exhibition game. It was like the Tar Heels versus, you know, Athletes in Action or whatever. And that's when I was like, okay, that's all you need to know about Tar Heels football. But it's just, it has been a long history of, again, it's not a question of how is it going to end disappointing or is it going to end disappointing. It's definitely going to. It's just a question of how. So, yeah, Mike Reese is coming on in about 45 minutes to talk about the NFL and to talk about the Patriots. But, yeah, we would be remiss if we didn't at least ask him how he felt about what all was going on down in Chapel Hill. Mike Reese is going to join us. Taylor Zarzer is going to join us, longtime friend of the show and the play-by-play voice of the Tennessee Titans. And Jimmy Johnson, the seven-time Cup Series champion, NASCAR Hall of Famer. And my man rolled out at least two gigantic press releases this weekend, and he's going to talk to us about it. Give us a call, 888-SAY-ESPN. That's 888-729-3776. It is Marty and McGee on ESPN Radio, the ESPN app, and the SEC Network.
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0: every did you see that moment?
1: You bet!
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5: 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I'm Ruth Baum Biggis. More than 500,000 children pass through U.S. foster care system each year. In Kansas alone, about 6,000 children are in foster care, giving the Sunflower State one of the highest entry rates in the nation. In neighboring Missouri, nearly 13,000 children are in foster care on any given day. Behind those numbers are young people facing uncertainty, loss, challenges most of us can hardly imagine. But there are organizations stepping up to make sure these teens know they are seen, valued, and worthy of hope. That's where Care Package Inbound comes in. This five-year-old nonprofit is dedicated to restoring dignity and hope to teens in the foster care system through thoughtful care packages and meaningful connections that remind them that they matter. How did this mission begin, and what impact is it having on young people throughout our region? And how can our community help foster teens and younger children as they navigate some of life's toughest circumstances? Joining us today is Care Package Inbound co-founder Chris Youngdale. Chris is going to talk about the organization, what they're doing, and how a simple act of kindness can make a profound difference in a young person's life. Chris, welcome to KC Cares. We're so glad to have you here.
6: Yeah, thank you, Ruth. I'm excited to be here. Your intro makes it sound like we've got a lot of work to do, and we do. That's a lot of teens. That's a lot of youth. Wow.
5: Well, it is big and good stuff. I do want to correct myself. It is not just teens. You all cover any child in foster care, but we'll dive into particulars and all of that. So how did this idea even start?
6: Yeah, so it started, Jessica Sylvie, co-founder and I, back in 2019, started chit-chatting about what could we do to make a difference. And on her side, she had a daycare at the time, and actually my youngest, I have three boys, and my youngest was, we were looking for daycare for him, and found her daycare and kind of started a connection. And on her side, she would see kids come in. She kind of did emergency placement and had a decent amount of foster kids temporarily come in and stay with her or just for the day for the daycare. And she would see them come in with nothing or very little and hear stories. And on her heart, it was kind of like, man, like there's got to be an organization out there that does something to provide

0: necessities, right, for kids entering foster care. And so she started doing some research and couldn't find anyone, especially nobody local in the Kansas City area that was doing what we were doing. And kind of like your intro, like, you know, it said, like, there are so many in Kansas. There are so many in Missouri. Just locally, the amount just kind of felt overwhelming of, I don't even think we're going to be able to hit those numbers. And so she sort of put it on pause. And then when she and I met, I had just had a heart for the same thing. It was like, man, like, we can do something to make a difference. And so between the both of us, we kind of put our heads together and came up with Care Package Inbound and started building backpacks, 48-hour emergency backpacks that had all of the essentials in it. So that kind of started back in 2019, but really didn't start providing backpacks to the community until closer to 2021.
1: Well, I want to remind everybody, just in case you forgot, we had a pandemic in there in between.
0: Yeah,
1: and actually, it sounds like, too, as you were coming out to actually put this in an organized nonprofit sense, we were still kind of in that era. So can you talk a little bit about trying to form your nonprofit and why you chose to go a nonprofit route to do this?
0: Yeah, well, because we're not in it for the money. I mean, that was really the biggest thing, is it wasn't like, hey, this is a way that we can jump in and make some money. This was seeing a need. And so we felt like the nonprofit space just made a lot more sense from that standpoint. And we really wanted it as much as possible to be a community rallying around a cause. And I believe that that happens more in that nonprofit space, where people can say, I need to be a part of making a difference and doing something that impacts generations and current and future. And so, yeah, that was a big push for the why the nonprofit space specifically. But to your point with the pandemic, Ruth, like, that was actually, I mean, just an awful time in U.S. history, in world history, right? But it gave us the ability to have a dream, birth a dream, and we were kind of given this, well, we can't really easily, like, launch it in terms of getting communities and groups together to build the backpacks. We can't really get them out into the space right now. So we were able to actually use that time of kind of isolation to create videos of awareness, to ask questions to the community, and to do our research and getting the groundwork really laid so that we could launch it. And we had, I mean, millions of responses on platforms like TikTok and Instagram and Facebook of asking current and former foster youth and parents, social workers, therapists, doctors, anybody that we could ask, what do you think would be needed to be in a backpack where it's actually used? There are organizations, I'll just say this, there are incredible organizations in the U.S. that do something similar to what Care Package Inbound does, but a lot of times they're just packed with kind of random items. And what we see and what we heard in our feedback in our research phase was that a lot of social workers were going in, having to open up the backpacks, take out a bunch of items that couldn't be in there for various reasons. It could be safety. It could just be it's not quite appropriate to be giving to a foster youth. There's various reasons in there. And they would take it out. And then the backpack was kind of left with next to nothing, or they would have to go out and buy things using their own funds to fill the backpack. And at that point, they just decided, we're just not going to use them. And it actually became more work. We wanted to be the difference where we're not adding work, but we are taking away and providing, you know, more time, providing something that they don't have to go in and take anything out. They can just grab it off of the shelf and actually know it's going to be used and it has the essentials in it.
1: Well, I want to dig into what goes into the backpacks. How do you do that? But I want to take a step back for a moment and talk about foster children, just so that our audience totally understands what these kiddos are dealing with, so they understand the need for the backpack. Maybe you can share a little bit, because you've done so much research into those needs.
0: Yeah, so a lot of times, in Kansas and Missouri specifically, a lot of times the reason that a child or a teen enters foster care is neglect, actually.
1: Mm-hmm.
0: And so that's incredibly unfortunate. It's a hard thing to be able to even comprehend and to even say out loud. But it is the reality of the situation where we are, and actually in a broad part of the United States as well. And so what does that mean? Well, that means that there are essential needs are not typically being met. So they may not have more than the change of clothes on their back, or it could be a situation where they're having a hard time at home and they're picked up by a police officer or a social worker from their school, and they are not given an opportunity to go home and actually get some of their belongings before they enter care. And so many times what we see is somebody will enter into one of the agencies, one of the foster care agencies, in kind of waiting for placement, and they have nothing with them apart from maybe their school backpack, if they're picked up from school, or just the clothes on their back, and they're just waiting to be placed. So they're entering into care with nothing that they can call their own, no change of clothes, no essentials. And so this is a big gap in the process, and so this is a big reason why we kind of met that need and provided the backpacks themselves. And so there's actually a story that I share a lot at events that I think just gives a great picture into the why we do what we do. And a social worker had shared this story with us. And it was of a little boy who got picked up actually by law enforcement. And pretty traumatic event to be pretty young. Here's a cop and, you know, putting you in the back of a cop car and transporting you somewhere. Pretty traumatic experience, just that by itself, but then also being taken away from everything that you know and not knowing where you're going. And the little boy actually had an accident in the back of the cop car and had wet his pants and showed up to the social worker's office, and unfortunately with wet clothes. And a lot of times they're not going to have the supplies necessary to just provide something that fits that child, something that they can give that has all of the essentials. And but this time they were able to do that. They were actually able to say, hey, like, you know, what's your size? Like, can I get you a change of clothes? Grabbed a backpack that was created for his size with everything that a little boy would need in it. Gave him the backpack. He went into the restroom, changed his clothes into dry clothes, came back out. And one of the items that we have is a blanket. He grabbed the blanket and went on a chair and curled up and actually fell asleep with the blanket. And that's just like such an incredible story shared with us that really, I think, kind of showcases the need, but also, you know, the ability to be able to just invest in a child is, man, that's super cool.
1: So we're talking with Chris Youngdale. He's co-founder of Care Package Inbound. Let's dig into how this works. How do you assemble these backpacks? Where does the stuff come from? All the key nuts and bolts.
0: Yeah. So, I mean, like I said, it's very research. And so we're very particular about the items that we put in our backpack. And I can dive into it, like every item specifically. I could tell you why behind every single item.
1: Well, give us an example, maybe of, and if there's big differences between like teens and I would say younger children, you know, elementary.
0: Yes, for sure. So there are some differences. For example, like a younger backpacks are going to have stuffed animals in it, where a teen may not care to have a tiny little rabbit in a backpack or a teddy bear or something. And so they're going to be age appropriate for sure. They're going to have all of the hygienic items in it. So toothbrush, toothpaste, a toothbrush carrier even, right? So something, a tube to be able to put it in to protect it. Shampoo, body wash, soap, everything there for, we're going to have women products, healthcare products as well for the older teen girls. And so like makeup removers in there, like period packs, all of that's going to be in the teen girl side of it, which we think is really, really important, even with instructions on like how to use the items, because that education is not always there. We're going to make sure that

0: so we have a lot of variety of fidget toys in there, or like crossword puzzles or coloring books and journals, different things like that. So we've got a lot of items actually that are in the backpack, and the way that we assemble them actually is usually through organizations like companies that will get together and say, hey, we want to impact the community. So what we're going to do is we're going to provide the funds for the items. So then what we'll do is we'll take the funds, we'll go buy all of the items that are necessary, because we don't do anything used in our backpacks. Everything is brand new. Everything's very specific and, like I said, researched on what we want to be in there. So if somebody wanted to buy specific items, we could send you a link of here's the items that we would want in the backpack that we would actually use, but everything is new. And so we'll buy the items, we'll take it to the organization, and we'll do like a team building event. So we'll set everything up, the team will come in from the company, we'll explain the process, and we want to make sure that we're always packing with intentionality, packing with purpose. In fact, we have a podcast named Packed with Purpose. We can get into that later. And so they assemble everything, and then we take it all, provide it to the social workers, to the drop points. So we can do it that way, or we can do it where a company sometimes or an individual will say, hey, we want to donate X amount of money. We don't need anything. We don't want to pack anything. You can use those funds however you want. And typically what we'll do is we'll take those funds, buy items, and then host a public packing event where anybody can come to that and pack a backpack for a foster youth.
1: That is very cool.
0: It's a lot of fun.
1: Very cool. So where do the backpacks come from? Do you buy them? Are they donated from companies brand new? Or how do you access that?
0: Yes. Yeah, I so wish. If you know anybody that wants to donate a bunch of backpacks that are brand new, I mean, please let me know. But no, up to this point, actually, we've been buying them. And so that is part of the cost. An average backpack, actually, to give you an example, an average backpack cost us about $75 to build.
1: Wow.
0: So these are not inexpensive backpacks. Again, quality is a big deal. We're actually in a research phase right now for infant backpacks as well. Something that we've seen that's a little heartbreaking, but we've gotten the feedback for is, hey, we'll have a new teen mom that's in foster care, and we'll be able to provide a backpack to the teen mom, but then we don't have anything to provide the newborn. And so we've been doing a lot of research on what does it take to provide, because there's a lot of regulations on that too, to be able to provide all of the necessities for a newborn, and we hope, we're praying that we launch that by the end of this year. Startup 2027 is our goal, to be able to launch the infant backpacks. But those are right now, per research, are $100 per backpack there. The cost is a little bit more. So it's not a cheap venture, but it's needed, and we're okay with the sacrifice.
1: So how do you fund all this?
0: We fund it through organizations, through grants. So we are able to get a couple grants. We are doing our best to be able to grow that effort too. I think that that's going to be something that will really allow us to move to the next level in supplying the needs. And so we're going through individual businesses. We're going through individuals as well. So we have some people that can jump onto our website and donate, you know, one time a month. So a monthly donation if they want to do it, or a one-time donation. And we've got a good amount of people that are willing to do that. So we're funding it mainly through businesses, through individuals, and grants.
1: And the website? Please give it a plug.
0: Yeah, no problem. It's simple. It's carepackageinbound.com. And you can go on there and see how the backpacks are built. We actually just launched a fun feature on there where you can build your own backpack. So you can actually, there's a section in there, and you can go and you can say, I want to build one for this specific gender and this age. And you just simply click on that backpack and you can buy it. And then we'll get all of the items at our warehouse, and we'll be able to assemble it and get it to whoever actually needs it, whatever organization is needing it at the time.
1: So do you have a lot that are built and stored at your warehouse just waiting?
0: We do not have. We are actually behind. And so we are.

0: backordered right now, and people are waiting on backpacks. Organizations are waiting on backpacks. We've actually seen some incredible growth, and so that's been really exciting. And also at the same time, my co-founder is always texting me, and she's always like, Chris, we have zero backpacks at the warehouse. Like, and I was like, that's amazing. Well, for one, because they're being used, right? So like,
1: right.
0: Teens and kids are actually receiving the backpacks, and like, they're doing their intended purpose. And that is so cool. And yet at the same time, there's this feeling of, oh my gosh, like we need more. And so our warehouse is pretty empty at the time. But we've seen, like, in 2024, I'll give you an example, we were able to build 300 backpacks, at the time was just, like, that's amazing. Like, we loved it. 2025, we built around 600, almost 700, actually, backpacks. And so far this year in 2026, we are, we're close to 1,800 backpacks. All the way to 2,000, a little over 2,000 backpacks. And so the growth in just the past 3 years has been incredible to be part of, but there's still a need. Our goal is that we would be able to have a backpack allocated to every single youth entering the foster care system in the Kansas City greater area. And so we're needing around 6,000, 7,000 backpacks a year to be able to hit those numbers.
1: So what's the disconnect there, that you don't have enough folks packing or money to buy, or is it a combination of things?
0: I think that there's not a shortage of folks that want to pack, actually. It's a great question. We're getting emails all the time of, when's your next public packing event? Like, how can I get involved? And that is so honoring to hear that feedback. Like, people want to make a difference. So that's not the gap at all. The gap really comes down to funding. In the nonprofit space, I think that's the story that most usually say.
1: Right.
0: And it's just finding the right individuals that are willing to kind of back and be part of the change that we want to be able to see in this area. So funding becomes the thing that slows that down, because we do not go into debt for anything. We're not going to take out loans on anything. And we're not, we don't actually take a paycheck at all. I don't take a paycheck at all. Like, it's not something that every single penny goes towards backpacks. And so this is something that is, 100% funded, but we're not going to build something until we have the money.
1: And how do you distribute them? I mean, you're not showing up in a police car, I would assume, no, and saying, here we are.
0: Honestly, that would be pretty incredible. And so, I mean, it would obviously, some hard stories may be coming with that, but it would be pretty cool to be on the front line to be able to just provide these backpacks to those who need it. But we have incredible partners, and actually we have what we call distribution points, and we've been able to grow those distribution points. So those are various police departments, actually, that are we work with that actually house it, because they're a lot of times on the front line for this.
1: Right.
0: So police departments are going to house that, and then social care offices as well are going to house those. So we have about 23 distribution points, and actually one of those is Children's Mercy Hospital, mm-hmm. and in the downtown location. And we're looking to actually grow that as well. We would love our backpacks in more of the Children's Mercy Hospitals. And as we continue to build the infant backpacks, I think that's going to be something that's a little bit more readily available. But we want our backpacks anywhere that a child entering the system will be first. So that could be a hospital, that could be a police station, that could be a social care office. We want that to be the first thing that they receive before they actually get to their placement. That being said, though, if you are local to the Kansas City area, we do allow you to request a backpack. So if you know some foster youth are coming to your house and like, hey, I've got the gender, I've got the age, kind of know the sizes, you can request that. And we do have the ability to either be able to drop off or kind of a pickup. And we will work with families, foster families that are in need of the backpacks.
1: So it sounds like you need donors, you need workers, financial donors, and product donors even.
0: Oh, gosh, that would be amazing. That's actually something, that's a big part of my research right now, actually, is trying to find organizations that are willing to donate the product itself.

0: itself. Mm-hmm. If we can get the cost of the backpack down to your point, that's awesome that you bring that up. Because if we can get the cost of the product down, well, we can build more, right? And now all of the sudden, $75, maybe that builds three backpacks versus one. And that would be an incredible blessing. So, yes, that is a hope. Yes, so financial donors to be able to build or product donors.
1: I know one of the things that we had talked about in prepping for the show is that you actually had this really broad mission and you kind of pulled it in. Can you talk about that for a minute or two and what that was like?
0: Absolutely, yeah. So when we first launched, I think like many organizations, we just had dreams upon dreams upon dreams. And that's not a bad thing. Like that's not a if you're an organization that just has grand dreams, keep dreaming, please. Like somebody needs to. But what we found with our organization is that we grew pretty quickly right away with having our hands in a lot of different areas. And what that did is just stretched us really thin because we're a small team, you know, a very small team. And so to be able to do everything that we wanted. So, for example, we actually started an aging out program. This is, talk about a need. Please, yeah. If you are somebody on here that has a heart for foster youth, look into aging out programs and invest in that space. Our heart is that we could get back to investing in that because that is such a great need. We also took donations from all over. We would get so many packages. It was incredible to see just the response from individuals for what we called a foster care closet or foster closet. And so we would get used clothes, gently used clothes, some of them not so gently used, but that's all right. We got a lot of clothes in, and we would spend hours, days going through these clothes and trying to get them sorted and to open up a space so that foster families could come in. And at little to no cost, just go through the clothes and get what they needed. And that was a full-time job, and that was a lot of work. And so we actually partnered with an organization, an agency in town called KVC, and we actually donated what we estimated to be probably about maybe 20-ish tons of clothes to them and said, hey, we have this dream of starting a foster closet. We don't have the capacity to continue with that. And they were like, I think we do. I think we can start it. So we donated the largest U-Haul that we could find, packed to the top, including, I think we had two or three minivans packed to the brim with clothes. We brought it all to their office and dropped it all off so that they could actually take that and run with it. But yeah, so we had the aging out, we had the foster closet, and we had care package inbound, the backpacks kind of all going at the same time. We were actually registered in every single state in the U.S. too, so we were trying to ship out bags to every state in the U.S., and that just became a logistical nightmare to be able to do that with how small we were at the time. And so after Jess and I kind of talked about it, we said, you know, I think that we see some incredible growth, and at the time it was pretty scary because we had this momentum going, and we kind of felt, though, we need to pull back and do one thing really, really well, and when we do that one thing really, really well and we've got that firm foundation, then maybe we can start exploring some of these other things in the dream, but let's pull back. And that was kind of scary because of the momentum we had. Like, are we going to lose the momentum completely and just going to have to shut down because nobody cares anymore? And that just wasn't the case. Us actually pulling back and just focusing on the 48-hour emergency backpacks is exactly what we needed to do. So, yeah, a little scary, but the right call.
1: Well, congrats to you for recognizing that and doing that. Again, it's Care Package Inbound. Chris, thank you for sharing the important work that you're doing. We encourage you to go check out their website, carepackageinbound.com. Thanks for spending time with us.
0: Thank you. Appreciate it.
1: This Casey Care segment was brought to you by the UE.

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0: 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I'm Ruth Bombigas. Have you ever experienced sound so immersive that it completely transformed the way you hear music, storytelling, and art? Well, our guest today is helping make that a reality. Tom Mardites is the visionary behind Sound Mandala, the Sound Mandala Institute, a groundbreaking concept born from more than a decade of research, experimentation, and innovation in the world of multidimensional audio. What began as a bold idea and a series of breakthrough discoveries has evolved into a patented destination attraction designed to redefine how we experience recorded sound. Now imagine stepping into a space where music surrounds you, stories come alive in entirely new ways, and sound becomes something you don't just hear, you feel. That's the promise of Sound Mandala. Today, Tom joined us to share this fascinating journey behind this innovation, the science and the creativity that brought it to life, and why he believes we're only beginning to discover what's possible when technology and human connection intersect through sound. Tom, welcome. We're so excited to have you. Being a listening and a visual entity, I think it's very exciting to learn more about your efforts.
2: Oh, well, thanks for having me. It's interesting with a not-for-profit focus. That's kind of an interesting story. The Sound Mandala is actually my third 501c3.
0: Wow.
2: Yeah, the first one was go back to 2003 in October of 2003. A wonderful Kansas City philanthropist, Carol Patterson, and I got together and decided to create a theater company that was going to be focused on the Kansas City artists. And so, you know, we put together a group of co-founders, great actors and composer and, production manager and a team of people. And it became Kansas City Actors Theater, which I kind of ran with that company from 2003 to 2011 and then stepped out. And I'm just proud as can be that KCAT continues on the same kind of organizational structure that we established all the way back in 2003, and it's now a 22-year-old company. And here it's going to be doing a production in Spencer Theater again, which is
0: amazing.
2: Very, very exciting. And then the second one that I did was National Design Portfolio Review. And this is a national organization, and what it is there was a famous Broadway scenic designer and scene design professor at Yale named Ming Cho Lee.

0: And Ming, for like 25 years, had what they call the Ming Clam Bake. And it was like a a couple-day event in New York where the best theater design graduate programs would be allowed to send a couple of students. And there would be a whole bunch of students presenting their portfolios, and then several hundred New York City theater professionals would come and meet them and talk to them. It was not a job fair. It was almost like the final kind of step in getting their MFA, where they were introduced to the production. And, you know, you'd have great directors and producers and designers of all sorts coming and talking and challenging these young artists about their work. And that ended in 2010. And it just so happened that in Kansas City that year, an organization that many of us belong to, which is the United States Institute of Theater Technology, was holding its 50th anniversary conference in downtown Kansas City, celebrating, you know, the explosion of opportunity and development in downtown. I was the local organizer for that, and in doing that, I had something like, you know, I set up about 2,000 people that went through the, it wasn't open yet, but the Kauffman Performing Arts Center. It was a really, mm-hmm. it was a really cool architecture tour. And so I put together a group of about 20 people at that meeting, and then we decided to create what we call National Design Portfolio Review. And I was chair of theater at the time at UMKC, and I was able to set up an account, and UMKC was kind of the bank for this for like 10 years. I could, you know, I could spend money off of an account, and then I would get it all back in from all the schools in June. And then I ceased being chair like about 2018, and they said, well, we're not going to do this anymore. And so, so then I said, okay, everybody. And at that time, we'd grown from like about 8 to probably about 12 schools. And we'd gone through COVID, which was like a really tough time. And then, so I created a 501c3, and it was based on my experience of working with Carol, with KCAT, and then also with a great attorney, Stan Weiner. He's the one that actually did our paperwork for us, and he was just a fantastic guy.
1: And, yes, he was. I knew him well.
0: Yeah, Stan was great. And it was sorry, I mean, to have lost both of them. I mean, they're such great people. And so we incorporated that, and then and I ran that until about a year ago and stepped out of that. And now that continues on, and it's expanded to like 16 schools. And, you know, it's sort of like, you know, you put together a board, and, you know, and that there's strategy in the way you do a board. And then you do your, you know, your operating procedures, you know, bylaws and operating procedures. And that's kind of the critical thinking at the early stages in terms of what your destiny is going to be, is kind of the way I feel. You know, you plan it out, and who are you going to be, and how are you going to do it? And, you know, it's like any contract, you know, it's really great to say, I'm interested in this and you're interested in this and we're going to do it and it's going to be great. But the contract is really about what happens when everything goes south or some major discontinuity and it all blows up, and you need rules. You know, you need, you know, you don't want to be saying, okay, well, this happened, so I'm going to do this now. It's like, well, we have bylaws that say it's going to be like this, you know? And so that's kind of interesting. And so, and it was around the same time I did the same thing with the Sound Mandala. And, you know, I live in Kansas, so I created both of them in Kansas, which is kind of tricky because now the president of National Design Portfolio Review, he's on the faculty of University of California, San Diego. And so you know, transferring this, but we're keeping the registration in Kansas. And it's the same with the Sound Mandala. We operate in Missouri, but we're registered in Kansas. So I don't know. We still do the stuff, but it's great. And one of the delights for me is with our Sound Mandala board, one of our board, there's only about five of us, but one of our board members is Tiffany Patterson, the daughter of Carol. And, you know, and it's just like, it's really strange because I worked very closely with Carol there for a couple of years, and then she sadly passed away, and she never got to see our first production of, you know, KCAT. But Tiffany did, and Tiffany was very involved in those first couple of years, and now she's returned to Kansas City, and it's just fun to be working, you know, with her on the Sound Mandala. And so it's kind of interesting. You could say we're a theater company, but, you know, one of the key things in the creation of Kansas City Actors Theater, you know, when people start a theater company, what's the first thing they're going to want to do?
1: Perform.
0: No, sadly, it's not. It's like, we need a space. We need our own, you know, whatever. Okay, and right away, okay, what you've done is you've just sunk your organization into an overhead situation that is probably going to doom your efforts to actually be able to perform. And so I'd run a big recording studio. It was a for-profit corporation. It was like from 86 to 92, and then we had an independent record label that was actually pretty successful, but the bands kept breaking up. And so anyway, with that, I learned just how you have to manage overhead, you know, and so my motto became, if I can't rent it, I don't need it. Okay. And so instead of going and spending time looking and trying to get a building or rent a space or something like that, that would have tied up all our energy, efforts, and resources, I knew from being chair of theater at the time that there was more open inventory. There were more theaters in Kansas City than were actually filling seats. And particularly in the summer, it was kind of a feast. And so we'd produced, working with Turner White, who was the CEO of Union Station at the time, we'd produced a couple of seasons with UMKC Theater at the City Stage, and we redesigned that theater where when it was opened, it was sort of a big corporate AV kind of presentation place, and we instead turned it into a an actual theater with a proscenium and wings and stuff like that. And then, so that's where Kansas City Actors Theater went. And we just, and then UMKC had, it was the greatest benefit to the city that nobody knows about or recognizes. But in like when we opened the Performing Arts Center in 1979, the university created something called the Central Ticket Office.
1: Mm-hmm.
0: Okay. Pat Apst ran it. Pat's a great friend. She's retired, but she still does a lot of volunteer work around town. And CTO was phenomenal in terms of allowing small independent producers to do stuff and get up. Because, you know, if I were to, say, open a theater company today and want to have a box office, I'm looking at a minimum of like $50,000 when you're talking about telephone lines, software, and then staff to run it, okay? And we could do, for KCAP, we could do all of our ticketing and everything for one of our shows through the Central Ticket Office for about $2,000. And so renting from, you know, on a shared revenue basis, the City Stage Theater with Union Station, and then having a low box office fee, that put us in business and allowed us to focus on the art. Okay. And so those were just some of the things. And I've just kind of continued looking at the organization and leadership structure of the 501c3s that I've done. Like, you know, for the National Design Portfolio Review, the actual board members is a faculty member from each school. You know, which is pretty weird. It's pretty weird. But we've been doing it, you know, since 2011, you know, and it's worked. And now, since I think about 2020 is when we incorporated, it is, you know, they are board members. And we have bylaws, you know, we have operating procedures, and everybody, whenever a new faculty member comes on, they get the documents, and hopefully they read them. But, you know, there you go.
1: Well, I want to pivot.
0: Sure.
1: Right now to Sound Mandela.
0: Yes.
1: Describe it for people. I know because of sound, it's probably a little bit of a challenge because you have experience. So what is it? And tell us about what's going on right now.
0: So the way it came about, I had a great career as a theater sound designer, and I've done a lot of out-of-town productions. And nobody ever hired me to go out of town and do like David Mamet, which has like no sound in it. You know, I'm always doing big Shakespeare's or Christmas Carol or things like the Dybbuk, you know, things that require like huge scores and sounds and stuff. And so I've always worked in the theater of like placing things. I work, you know, one director said, yeah, you always, you know, your designs are always in planes, you know, front to back and overhead and the sides and from behind. And so I've always been interested in that. And I can remember I had in 97, we got our first Pro Tools system, which is a digital computer application for recording and editing and adding effects and stuff. It was pretty great. And it's kind of ubiquitous today and in the industry. And I had 2 weeks in Spencer Theater one summer. We put up 16 speakers, and I spent time in there mixing and stuff and doing experiments, and it was a total disaster. It sounded terrible, everything. But distributing, like putting like the bass in one channel, the vocal in a different one, that sounded good, but the room had too much sheetrock, there's too much reflection, the speakers were too far apart. I had too many speakers behind, and everything from behind, when you're a sighted person, sounds like it's coming from the same place. But on the front hemisphere of your hearing, yeah, you can hear 1,000 points of distinction, you know. And so I learned a lot from that. It's one of those things where it went bad, but you learn so much, and you have to go through it. And then the other thing that was a problem was the computers just couldn't keep up. I had latency issues, and it's like things were triggering and firing the way they were supposed to and stuff. And so I just sort of postponed it. And then I remember in the summer of 2014, I was reading specifications on the new Pro Tools. It was called HDX. And I'm going, oh, my God, this is like a session can have up to 800 individual tracks. A session can have up to 192 outputs. In other words, I could feed 192 loudspeakers with this session. And then the computers were so fast, it had almost zero latency. And I was like just kind of stunned. And I remember going for a walk. It was a hot summer day. I go for long walks. And it just hit me. And it what became the kind of the concept of the audio packets. It's like, okay, so let me take like a cymbal crash, which in Pro Tools would be, and then it would kind of taper down. And then let me take that and let me divide that into 8 chunks. Okay. And let me set 8 loudspeakers up in a chair in a line. Okay. And then let me do the first chunk to this speaker, the second chunk to this one, the third chunk to this one, and like this. And so I did that with grad students in September of 2014. And we played it, and it was like pop, pop, pop, pop, pop. That's terrible. And so what we did was we put little tiny fades on the beginning and end of everything, and then we played it, and it worked. And then we did it with a

0: piano. And I go, oh my God, we can move sound. We can move sound in a way that humans have never heard before. And then that summer of 2015, we did 48 loudspeaker channels in the Black Box Theater. And I had like four students working with me, and it was cool. And we had about 200 people come through for demos, and we had a big front wall with like 35 loudspeakers. It was a 5x7 matrix. And I, this is technical, but, you know, I spaced the speakers about 3 feet apart, tweeter. And then you have this matrix, and I could take and move sound in rectangles. I could make sound move in a diagonal. And everybody heard it. You know, this wasn't like just talk. I mean, you could hear it. And so then it became a matter of, being as I'm a university professor, and it was my research project, and we got a few grants. We got a great grant from the Stern Foundation to buy 36 little loudspeakers. So I was able to set up a lab that was next to my office. And we worked in that. I had students creating pieces in it. I was doing research and stuff. And then in 2024, we did the Kansas City Fringe Festival. And that was about 80 speakers. And we had a few hanging overhead, but it was just walls around, and it seated about 40 people. We had about 800 people come and listen over 8 days. It was great. And people really loved it. And so then I built another lab. And that was 46 channel, and we worked in that for the last 2 years. And now we've just totally destroyed that one. I mean, I build them and then tear them down. I'm tired of it. But it was in September, you know, and I talked with Ernie Nolan, who's like the new artistic director of the Unicorn Theater. And I said, you know, I really want to talk to you about maybe sound mantle going into the Jerome Theater for the summer of 26. You know, I would like to have a theater during the World Cup and be able to demo and stuff. And he goes, sure. And we're in my office talking. I go, well, you want to go over? I'll play a demo so you can hear what it sounds like. And he goes, oh, no, I've heard it. I go, what do you mean you've heard it? He goes, when I came to Kansas City in August of 20, you know, in July of 24, looking for, you know, a home, you know, I went to the Fringe Festival and I did the sound mandolin. And he goes, I'm sold. Let's do it. And so we worked on it and everything. And then with our board, we raised money. I mean, we did pretty well. I think we raised about $40,000. It would have been great to raise more, but
1: that's always the case.
0: I know. But, you know, we are going to have revenue, and we're slowly building an audience. It's like, you know, we're not like an established theater company. So, like, the Fringe Festival, that was like an established audience. And what's really cool about Fringe, you know, Kansas City has got this show me thing. Okay, it's deeply embedded, and it's got kind of a lot of people on the fence. I mean, the way I've seen it as a producer, you know, you're doing an event, and people, like, they see some marketing or something, they hear about it, and they go, oh, that's interesting, and they don't go. And then the next year, they say, oh, they're still doing it, so that must have worked out okay, that's interesting, and then they don't go. And then it's like the third year, oh, they're still doing it, well, maybe we'll go check it out, you know. And Fringe people aren't like that. Fringe people, they want to go and hear something that's weird. They want to attend something that is going to surprise them, knock them off their pins, the unexpected, the unusual. And so if we can find a way to get both of them in, it'll be great. But
1: so this current iteration has three shows?
0: Yeah, that's a surprise to me, because I kind of, when we started it, it was going to be just the one show, which is like our variety show, which we call Signal and Soul, which is running now. And I don't know. I have to tell you, I'm kind of an inner directed person. I do things, like particularly in sound, I do stuff because I want to hear it. And then when I've heard what I had in my mind, I'm satisfied and I'm content, you know. I'm not out running around trying to hear what everybody else thinks, so I don't do it for that. And when I heard the show put together, and I've been operating the shows for the audiences in the first week, and it has just been a real pleasure, and it's a great show. It's got a variety of different things. We start with this Austin Sherber piece that is he's kind of a crooner with, like, you know, a rhythm section and like an orchestra behind him. It's like weird, and it's great. And then it goes into a collage of work done by Dwight Frisell. Dwight and I have been colleagues and friends for probably 40 years, and he's a sound and mixed media professor at the Art Institute, and so Dwight and I have done a lot of projects together, and it sounds great. And then we go into a video game piece that two alums of my program have done, Jacob Suters and Paul Vidros, and that thing is just hilarious, and you can really hear all the stuff moving and Pac-Man moving around the room and, you know, and stuff. And they've just got great stuff in them. And then, my colleague, John Robertson, John was a grad student 2014, 2015. And then he's continued after he graduated to work with me on a sound mandala. So everything I've done with John. And in fact, if John hadn't been involved, I don't know that we'd still be doing it. To be honest, he's great. And he creates really neat pieces. He's a composer as well as a sound designer. So he has a piece on with clarinet that's really neat. We got Chris Calico, who, longtime artist with Strange Music and Tech Nine. He's a singer. He's a real singer. And he created a hip-hop piece that he never released. But, you know, they came over. They really, he and his wife, Crystal, came over. They really enjoyed listening to our demo. And so they sent me a few pieces, and I picked out this one called The Missionary, which I thought, man, this is like really sound good in the sound mandala. And he never released it. It was just kind of sitting in the vault. And so that sounds great. And then we worked, it's been a 3-year process on our own version of the Beatles' psychedelic classic, Tomorrow Never Knows. And that is the show closer, and that's a trippy, trippy piece. And you just have to hear it. It's incredible. If you like the Beatles version, you're going to be blown away with this one.
1: We have just a couple minutes left together. I just want to make sure folks should go to Sound Mandala.
0: Sound Mandala, yes.
1: .org.
0: Yeah, www.soundmandala, MANDALA.org.
1: And they can find out about tickets.
0: You can go to the Unicorn Theater box office, and they have all the information there as well. And we are running August 1st, this Friday. On June 20th, we open Indie Spotlight, which is 5 young bands, 2 songs each from Challenger artists. They're part of Mammoth Productions. And then a totally new thing is, like, I had an alum of my program, Thomas Newby, and he wanted to do a sound score for a silent film. And he chose The Cabinet of Dr. Caligari, which is a 1920 German expressionist film. It's like the first horror flick. It's the first film with a twist ending. You get to the end and all of a sudden, whoa, didn't expect that, you know. And he's created this great score to go with it. So we have 3 distinct shows. And if you come to one, you're going to want to come to all of them. So,
1: well, we don't want people to miss it. What a cool, immersive everything. And we just wish you the best of luck with this run. And we hope there's life after
0: yeah, we'll
1: all
0: see.
1: Of this.
0: We'll see. I mean, that would be ideal. It just, You know, it really depends on if we find an audience. You know, you have to have an audience to do this stuff. And it's, I mean, I've been blessed with my job at UMKC because it's allowed me to do these things. Kansas City Actors Theater, National Design, those are all count on my faculty portfolio, the sound mandala, all the designs I've done all over the country. A university position, a tenure track position, or tenure position is a pretty fantastic kind of way for, you know, the kind of person that I've become and the kinds of things I like to do. It's given me a lot of freedom. And UMKC has been really supportive in that way. So,
1: well, thank you for sharing Sound Mandala with us, and thank you for joining us on KC Cares.

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0: on the mound, taking on the Boston Red Sox. We mentioned it earlier, the Boston Red Sox victorious out in Los Angeles last night, 9-4. Boston was just 3-for-17 with runners in scoring position, and they left 10 men on base. But Boston, 58-51, that's why you got to love baseball. A Red Sox team that fired Cora earlier on in the regular season. Now they're one of the better teams in all of Major League Baseball. We'll see exactly what Boston does at the MLB trade deadline. And obviously, for the Los Angeles Dodgers, the big conversation around them out there in L.A. is exactly what do they do at the MLB trade deadline, 6 o'clock on Monday. The Dodgers looking at potentially Ed Skubal from the Detroit Tigers, and they operate, as I mentioned before, like it's them and everybody else. And when you look at the future betting markets, it basically leads you to believe that as well. The Dodgers are a minus 171 favorite tonight. I would expect them to bounce back, and I've got a play on this game later on in the program when we go through our best bets. But going to be a fascinating one tonight with the Red Sox and the Dodgers, especially the way that Boston has played over the last 6 or 7 weeks. They have been really, really good. We continue here on the VSiN Weekend Morning Line. Mark Melusis with you. We're going to turn our attention back to the National Football League as Brock Vereen is going to join us from 97.1 The Fan out in beautiful Los Angeles, California. We'll talk all things NFL, maybe a little focus on the Chargers and the team everybody loves, which is Sean McVay and the Los Angeles Rams. We'll do that next. 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
5: I think they did what they had to compete with LIV, but now that LIV is going away, I think moving towards a different format, guys, what this is going to do is no more of these no-cut events. It's going to be 120-player fields as opposed to these like 72. There's going to be cuts in all of these. There's going to be more tournaments with bigger prize pools attached. Yeah, you might not get everybody every single week, Wes, but you will get more players kind of dipping in and dipping out, and so we won't have these tournaments where you and I and Kelly come on here and go, well, nobody's playing this tournament. There'll be more incentive for some of these guys to play some of these tournaments they haven't in years past. Hats off for the tour for not sitting on the fact that LIV's going away and just going, oh, okay, well, we got rid of those guys, good on us. From what I'm seeing, it does seem like it's good changes in my opinion.
4: 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On the next The Numbers Game, it's Dustin Sweetelson in for Gil Alexander. It's MLB trade deadline day. Who's on the move and who do we still expect to be on the move? NFL training camps are fully underway. We'll hit the major storylines coming out of those. Greg Peterson and Adam Burke join the show to run through Monday's MLB card. Michael Montesano stops by to discuss college football futures. Dustin and I will kick around some NFL futures, including yes-no markets to make the playoffs in the NFC. All that and more on A Numbers Game, 10 a.m. Eastern, 7 a.m. Pacific.
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0: time, a man, and go Bears.
1: Yeah, go Bears.
0: Go Bears. So, Mike, we got some horse racing down on the TVs. We're heading into hour number two here, and you got some stuff we're going to talk about coming up, right? We got some big races.
2: I do, and we got 10 minutes to it. There's some really great 2-year-olds, first time starters running in Saratoga today. I might be playing a little 4 with 3-5 try.
0: You might
2: up in the second. Might go into the account.
0: Okay, I'm over here on myracehorse.com just shopping at some shares of some racehorse.
2: Hey, it's never a bad thing.
0: You know,
2: never
0: Bob
2: bad
0: Baffert
2: thing.
0: Just told me to do it, so
2: no, that might be a bad thing.
0: Hour number two when we come back.
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8: First game is that Friday night game at Wake Forest in September. 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Now, look, Miami is way better than Wake Forest, but we've seen Wake play up to the level of our competition many times. The other potential tricky spot would be the week prior going to South Bend at Chapel Hill against North Carolina. You got Bill Belichick and that staff in a big type game. Look, certainly no one's won more big games, certainly at the NFL level, than Bill Belichick. So would it be surprised if they kind of draw something up and Miami's maybe caught a little bit looking ahead? Potentially. So those would be the 2 games that I would worry about.
7: Miami's 11-1 to win the college football national championship. 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
0: 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Don't worry, I'm just over here pick four and like a champ.
13: I'm starting to get Matt to really get into the intricacies of sports betting now.
0: Pick four and like a champ over here. Iron Dome.
13: Yeah.
0: A good name.
13: It's a fun day at Saratoga. Unfortunately, horses didn't run well for us in race three there, but hopefully we can get it going here a little bit later in the card. A lot of very good first-time starters in the next three races. Race four, five, and six, all very, very good first-time starters. So young two-year-olds that you will need to know come Breeders' Cup time as well as

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14: Might have gone a little overboard on this pick five ticket.
15: Uh-oh.
14: It's telling me it's going to cost $243.
15: That's probably a little overboard, yeah.
14: Yeah. Well, this is the thing. It's a 50-cent denomination, right? Did you put in a dollar or 50 cents?
15: It just says bets $243.
14: So you're in a dollar.
15: I assumed a dollar.
14: So you can put in 50 cents, and then it's a little more reasonable, right? Okay. Then it's 121. That's the thing with the pick fives, pick sixes. You can add more than one horse in each race.
15: Yeah.
14: So you're all of a sudden, you're like 2 times 4 times 3 times 2 times 4 times 4. It adds up fast. Let me tell you. You can put together $1,000 pick six tickets, which is a $1 base, meaning you have 1,000 different combinations, real quick. Kind of like the lottery, right? When you buy a $2 ticket, but then you could buy 20 of them, and you're going to get different numbers. You can get very expensive on the pick six if you'd like to.
15: Yeah, look at that. 243 bets for me.
14: Yeah. Did you put in for 50 cents?
15: Yeah.
14: Nice. $1.21. I like that you didn't even ask me who I like in this one. You're going full names here.
15: Yeah. This is just, this is,
14: This is for funsies.
15: Obviously.
14: Yeah.
15: Yeah.
14: I'm telling you, like,
15: I'm very good at this.

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9: Final 15 minutes, there will be no LSU slander for the next 15 minutes here on this program.
10: So we're not going to talk about LSU. Cool.
9: Listen, when Sam Levitt wins the Heisman,
10: uh-huh.
9: And they are the first ever team to go 23-0
10: uh-huh.
9: in a season.
10: Uh-huh.
9: Because they're so good they decide to play extra games.
10: Yeah.
9: We'll talk about this LSU season forever.
10: You're not even good at baseball anymore.
9: Oh, by the way, they will be. Did you see how much they spent? Oh, my ungodly amount of money. Because they were like, oh, we had one bad season of baseball. Let's go buy every. They had.
10: Is LSU good at any sport now?
9: They had eight guys drafted in the top 100 picks in the Major League Baseball draft. None of them went.
10: I know.
9: They paid all of them to come to college. It's insane. Like they're like, nope, we're paying all of you.
10: To be fair, everyone out there, don't tweet at me about that. I'm joking about the LSU slander. I'm trying to get Matt a little riled up here before he heads off and shoot some stuff.
9: College football, listen, this time of year, like we said, start easing into it. Just understand it's going to take a while, but we're going to try to help you out. Remember, College Football Guide coming out on Monday. Go become a VSiN Pro subscriber. When you do that, not only get that guide, but you get everything else we do as well. We have the NFL guide that's already out. We're going to be updating the NFL guide. And then if you do an annual subscription, then obviously you're going to get all the guides that we put out, which we do for NBA season, for March Madness, for the Kentucky Derby, for the major golf. I mean, we have all the stuff. So, I mean, just it's at the end of the day, if you're trying to do this a little bit more seriously, you also have to do it smart and, like, with your time. And you just don't have time to handicap all the games. I mean, like, you can't handicap tennis while also doing college basketball, while also doing NBA, and also you just can't do it. It's impossible. So take the help.
10: Yeah, and information is your friend.
9: Yeah.
10: It doesn't mean you need to act on every bit of information you get, but getting more knowledge is never a bad thing. $9.99. Sign up right now, first month.
9: Yeah, go on in there. And you know what? If you see Mike, wave at him out here, and he'll buy it for you. So there you go. Just, you know, if you see Mike walking to the casino,
10: unbelievable.
9: Just give a little wave, and yeah, he'll buy it.
10: I'm going to put the sunnies on inside, the sunglasses, so no one knows where I'm looking.
9: Look at our pick five pool.
10: It's good. I'm telling you, this the eight who we mentioned is the single about to start in the fifth race. This is one of the hyped two-year-olds at Saratoga. You get resources.
9: I threw $121 of that $500,000 in there.
10: Good job by you.
9: Look at me.
10: Good job by you, Matt Brown.
9: I donated.
10: Yeah.
9: I donated, everyone.
10: So the eight horse here was 5-1 on the morning line, going to go off around 2-1 here at Saratoga. So the word is out. We'll see if this is a runner. This is a stacked race.
9: Look at Paul
10: race.
9: Going out on a limb here.
10: This is a stacked race.
9: Paul going with the seven horse. It's 12-1.
10: I like the five a little bit. 19.
9: None of them picked that, though.
10: No. Wow. That doesn't mean, let me tell you.
9: None of them
10: that picked, doesn't mean anything.
9: Yeah, none of them picked that. We do have a couple other baseball picks that we need to get to, just to make sure that we can get those into your account. I am on Cardinals first five against the Blue Jays. That one's going to start when we get off of here. As we sit right now, it is still, in fact, Kevin Gausman listed as the starting pitcher there for Toronto. So it looks like he's going to give it at least one more go. And I think it was baked into the line that there was at least a somewhat of a chance that he was going to get scratched, because this has moved all the way now to like minus 170 in favor of the Blue Jays.
10: Yeah, a lot of Blue Jays love late here. But again, like Quinn Matthews, 25-year-old lefty, 6'5", 188, some skinny lefty with a big arm.
9: Throw it over the plate, dude.
10: Yeah.
9: That's all I'm asking.
10: 33% strikeout rate. How was his walk rate,
9: Matt? Yeah, 15%.
10: Not
9: so
10: great.
9: Like, yeah. So just throw it over the plate, dude, and let's
10: make
9: get
10: him
9: this
10: hit
9: one
10: it.
9: Home.
10: Make him hit it.
9: I also played the Brewers against the Angels. This price really, really jumped out at me, Mike. I could not understand what was going on. Minus 112 I have the Brewers at. Just a far, far, far better team than the Angels. And Robert Gasser has actually not been that bad for them. Whenever you kind of go in and you look, I mean, he's not good, but he's not a complete piece of garbage, you know? No. And so, like, going up against Soriano, who came back down to earth after starting the season on fire, he's back to kind of just the middling pitcher that we thought. You look at these surface stats, and, like, you can get blown away, and I think that's maybe what's going on with all of this, and you look under the hood. His expected is four, over four. His last three starts, his expected is nearly 4.5. I mean, like, it looks nice on the surface, but underneath, not so good. Tons of hard contact, over 40% hard contact over his last five starts as well. So there's just, I just think this was mispriced, so I do like the Brewers.
10: Well, the market agrees with you. We're up to minus 123. So we've seen a 10-cent move there as well in your direction. I played three baseball games. Give me the Reds, Pirates. I played over 8.5 in that spot. I think both of these offenses get to starting pitchers who I've been struggling a little bit lately here. I played two first fives, laid the half run in both of them. First one, the Rangers, first five, minus the half run, plus 110. The second one, the Phillies, first five, minus the half run, minus 110, two situations where I'm taking advantage of the starting pitcher situation here. I've realized that DeGrom not been as good recently, but Blanco's been terrible in his two starts. So give me DeGrom in the Rangers first five, and then Sanchez significantly better than Baez as well. So first five there too, as the eight is running away from the field here in Saratoga race number five. So hopefully people bet that one. 2-1.
9: Hey, there we go.
10: 2-1 winner for fun. That's a very good horse. Life-changing. Keep an eye on that horse. Judy's Rockette going to run second in this race. It's a Belmont trainee.
9: Guess what? That was the only other horse I had in this one. Look at that. I went 1-2.
10: Very good. Very good. Judy's Rockette was a trainee by Belmont who does not generally do well first out. So that is a horse who I would keep an eye on. I bet she wins next time out. So Judy's Rockette, stable her up. She likes the gallop out.
9: Tuck her away in your memory, I think, is what he's saying.
10: That's a winner next time. And she'll probably go longer as well. The gallop out, she actually beat the eight.

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10: One major league game in action right now on the diamond. It is a scoreless contest in the second inning between the Blue Jays and the Cardinals. St. Louis down to two outs in their version, the top half of the second inning. They do have a runner on first against Kevin Gausman, who is likely making his final start in a Blue Jays uniform. Welcome back into the program. I'm Dustin Sweetelson. He is Ben Stevens. We've got plenty of baseball to get going during the show as well. Three more games coming up in the next hour. I should say four more games coming up in the next hour, right? Yeah, no, three more. I was right. Three more in the next hour. Then we have a game at 6:40 p.m. Eastern with Pittsburgh and the Reds. One in progress, breaking it all down. He's Greg Hoops Peterson. He's running in a city near you sometime soon. Check out the Baseball Betting Show wherever you get your podcasts at unit_81 and VSiN.com for his write-ups on Major League Baseball. Before we get to the games coming up here, Greg, did you do anything with the Blue Jays right now, taking on the Cardinals, as we've got the Major League debut for St. Louis left-hander Quinn Matthews on the bump?
11: Yeah, I love fading guys in their MLB debut. So I took a shot on the Blue Jays and the over. For the Cardinals, they're actually averaging over 5 runs per game away from them, less than like 3.8, 3.9 runs per game at home. So they've had a real wackadoo splits with their offense, and Kevin Gausman has been pretty miserably bad here recently. Ever since the beginning of the month of June, his ERA is well above a 5. I think that he's going to audition well, but again, Cardinals are able to generate some offense, and I just don't trust in a guy in Quinn Matthews who at the AAA level for Memphis this year was giving up over 5 walks per 9 innings. So, like the over, and I like the Blue Jays here on the money line. Right now, not a lot has happened to make me just change my mind on that.
12: Greg, you're basically here every single Saturday. Last week on Live Bet Saturday with us, when we looked at the National Wild Card standings, it was the St. Louis Cardinals, the Miami Marlins, and the Pittsburgh Pirates basically in a grouping for that third and final wild card spot in the NL. Well, St. Louis has played bad baseball in the month of July, 10-18, the worst record in the National League, a team that was sensational in June, also had a bad month of July, and now is looking up at a playoff spot in the NL. That's the Miami Marlins. On the road today and this weekend in Queens, taking on the New York Mets. The Amazons, a slight home favorite at Citi Field. How did you break down the matchup between the Fish and the Mets this afternoon?
11: And I like what I've seen out of Zach Thornton in a small sample size. He's only made 5 starts, but he's posting up a sub-2.75 ERA. Not a guy that's been lighting the world on fire with the strikeouts, but keeping things out in front of him, about 2.1 walks per 9 innings, less 1 home run allowed per 9 innings. Tyler Phillips, a completely different pitcher when he's away from home. At home, sub-1.75 ERA. He really has things rocking and rolling. Away from home, over a 6 ERA. Now, for the Mets, they're without Juan Soto, and that means that they just don't have a lot of offense in general. So I was seeing a total of 9 overnight. I'm still seeing a few 8.5-9s. Still like this total to the under, but I do think that the Mets get the job done. For the Marlins, they're a team that they themselves have not had a lot of boom with their offense. They've been a bottom 7 team in terms of home runs on a per at-bat basis. They're dealing with a few injuries like Owen Casey and company. So I put myself here on the Mets, something that I haven't done a lot of this year because they have been absolutely awful to your bankroll, but I think they lend a little bit of value here to go along with that under.
10: As a Mets fan, Greg, I will pray for you today. We've got games coming up here in about 30 minutes. I know you have plays on the later action, but want to get your just thoughts, even though they may not be official plays here. What do you think of Minnesota at Seattle? Logan Gilbert is a -173 favorite. Connor Prelup on the other side is a -143, catching that number. 7 is the total. Did you think about messing around with this one?
11: Yeah, 7 is when you just get too low with this total, in my opinion. That's 7 or less is a play for me on the over. And I did take a shot here on the Mariners on the run line because with the Minnesota Twins, they're now without Byron Buxton again, so they're going to have a tough time scoring. And I do think that the Mariners are going to show a little bit more on offense moving forward, mainly because against Connor Prelup, he's been posting up a .473 ERA, and that Minnesota bullpen, man, they are a bottom 6 team in terms of bullpen ERA. You really don't have a lot of trustworthy guys in general in that bullpen. I think as long as Seattle can get to it, and I think that they will. Connor Prelup was just on the injury list earlier in the month. He's not necessarily fully stretched out. I do think that that lends for some runs here. So, like a 7 to the over, and I do like the Mariners here on the run line.
12: The Minnesota Twins, despite a slow start post-All-Star break, dropping 4-5 and now 1-7-9. Greg, they're only 3 games back, I should say, of the Chicago White Sox, who continue to hold pace atop the American League Central. It's a matchup of divisional leaders and frontrunners today at the Trop. One of the other games that starts at 4 p.m. Eastern time. Not an official play for Greg Peterson, but an intriguing matchup. Jordan Hicksmore, an opener for Chicago, faces off against the all-star for the Rays on the other side in Drew Rasmussen. Tampa, a pretty hefty home favorite. But again, who would have thought at this stage, Greg, we'd be talking about a game between two divisional frontrunners in the White Sox and the Rays?
11: Yeah, and with the Rays, they've got 40 home wins this far this season. No other team has 36. They have completely dominated at home. So for me, it's Rays or pass here. Like, I do like the Rays on the money line. I'm not necessarily one for giving out, like, chalky north of minus 155, minus 160 favorites, but I think they should be able to get the job done. Jordan Nix is going to be an opener for Noah Schultz, who just has not been able to have any command this year. Over 4.5 walks per 9 innings. That's just a place where you don't want to be. And Drew Rasmussen, steady as they come. 1.5 walks, 1 home run allowed per 9 innings, getting a little bit over 9 strikeouts. For 9, and with this Tampa Bay Rays lineup, Junior Caminero now up to 30-plus home runs. He just continues to hit balls out of the yard. You've got these guys like Jonathan Aranda and company that move line. Little bit of fear with that bullpen, so if you can still get an 8 in on the over, and I do like the Rays here on the money line.
10: Greg Peterson is our guest. He's the host of the Baseball Betting Show. You can get it wherever you get your podcasts. The Rangers are at the Astros, and this is a game where I'm taking a little flyer on Jacob DeGrom, even though he's not been great on the road. Ronel Blanco, third start since coming off the IL, which is post-throwing that no-hitter a year ago. It's been a long way back for him, and he has not looked the same. Total in this matchup is 8 as we go to Minute Maid. What do you want to do in this contest?
11: I do like the under. For Jacob deGrom, he has had a little bit of an issue with the deep ball, giving up about 1.3 home runs per nine innings, but I think they can reverse course a little bit here against an Astros team that it just feels like they're a little bit tough.

0: though, as there's a runner on second right now. First batter of the game looks like a double, and a Rosarena with a chance to drive in the first run of the contest.
1: Listen, Quinn Matthews, by the way, again, in some danger in Toronto in the bottom of the fourth, only allows a single run. Luis Urias had a sac fly RBI, but still two zip. So if the Cardinals can finally do something after having at least one runner on in all four frames against Kevin Gausman, including in the last three innings having the leadoff guy on, or at least the last two to start both the third and the fourth, that would be great. Quinn Matthews, Major League Baseball debut. The Blue Jays have gotten to him just a little bit. The command has not been great. More walks than Ks, at least through his first four innings, but still some life for our first five. Cole Young, by the way, for Seattle atop this lineup, has been really, really good this year. Leadoff double on Connor Prelip. But I still agree with Minnesota. I still like some of those ideas. Logan Gilbert has been sensational in Seattle, but I like this Twins team, and I like where they are trending. And again, we are still waiting that start in New York. Now scheduled, by the way, it should be noted, 4:25 p.m. Eastern, scheduled first pitch after the festivities of honoring the 40th anniversary of the 1986 World Series champs comes to a close.
0: Some interesting developments here as the Major League Baseball trade deadline approaches on Monday. Jose Soriano was set to start for the Angels today. He has been bumped from that start because of interest in the trade market. I understand the timeline for the Angels is down the road, but how far down the road? Trading Soriano, trading Reed Detmers, you better get a lot back because those are two live arms that I think could be really solid starters for a while here at the major league level. It looks like Brent Suter is going to get the start for the Angels against the Brewers. Milwaukee's a minus 156 road favorite. Nine is the total. I mean, just on principle, that downgrade on the bump to start the game, I would look at Milwaukee in this spot. 156 feels a little bit cheap.
1: Yeah, the gas man who has been pretty good this year for Milwaukee, a young arm the Brewers are hoping to continue to develop. Of course, Jose Soriano is kind of the story of the opening few weeks of this season, maybe in Major League Baseball, at least from a pitching perspective, but certainly for the Halos, allowed a single earned run in his first six starts and won each of his first five for the Angels. He's actually been okay here in the month of July, but that would certainly be a sign to me they are going to part ways with him, send him out hopefully for a robust return. And Reed Detmers, who has been a career Angel, you are hoping then that this new front office in Anaheim recoups a lot. There is some young talent. Zach Neto is rumored to be on the block as well. A lot to figure out for the Angels.
0: We had a big move in the golf earlier today at the Rocket Classic. And the leaderboard looks pretty interesting as some low scores coming in for round three. Yeah. The headliner, a 61 by Rasmus Højgaard. He currently sits tied for third. Davis Riley's in second. Michael Brennan is your leader right now in Detroit, Michigan. How's the course playing? What are the expectations the rest of today into the final round on Sunday? The great Gary Williams, SiriusXM PGA Tour Radio, will join us to break it all down on the other side of Live Bet Saturday.
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0: Rolling on Live Bet Saturday, Dustin Sweetelson alongside Ben Stevens. Thanks for hanging out with us, however you may be tuning in. SiriusXM Channel 158, YouTube TV, the VSiN Watch app, radio affiliates across the United States of God Bless America. That first five play on Minnesota might be on life support in the bottom of the first. Seattle up 1-0, bases loaded still with one out. Josh Naylor is at the dish there. The Mets and the Fish about to get going at Citi Field. We're scoreless in the second with the White Sox and the Rays, and unfortunately, asking the Cardinals to be helpful today was a really rich endeavor for us. I'm still on my under strikeouts on Gausman, but middle of the fifth, Toronto leads 2-0. I mentioned SiriusXM. Click the dial a little bit. Find the channel here. You can check out our next guest there. He does a great job. Been killing it in the golf game for a long time. He is Gary Williams, host of Five Clubs, SiriusXM's PGA Tour Radio, the golf channel. At Gary Williams 1UP on X is where you can find him. And he joins us now here on the Progressive Guest Line. So before we get into some of the specifics here, Gary, talk to me about the course. Last edition here of the Rocket Classic, Detroit, Michigan. And looking at this leaderboard, it's certainly interesting. Michael Brennan's jumped out to the lead at 14-under. Davis Riley, 13-under. Rasmus Højgaard drops a 61 today. He is tied for third. But before we get to the specific golfers, what have you seen from the course that you like and don't like this weekend?
10: Yeah, Dustin, always good being with you guys. I like the golf course a lot. It was a tired golf course, though. And so Tyler Ray, who's one of the best young golf course designers in America, went in and did this restoration of what is an old Donald Ross golf course. And so if you look at it now, aesthetically, it's very different looking. He's brought back these native fescue grasses. But as it relates to how it's playing, a couple changes from what we've seen in previous years there, which is it was a golf course that was a par 72. Now it's a par 70. They took the two easiest holes on the golf course, which were par 5s, made them par 4s, and they are playing as two of the hardest holes this week.

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13: Live Bet Saturday rolls on from the Circus Sportsbook in downtown Las Vegas. I'm Dustin Sweetelson. He is Ben Stevens. Thanks for hanging out with us. However you may be tuning in, SiriusXM Channel 158, YouTube TV, the VSiN Watch app, radio affiliates across the United States of God Bless America. The earliest game of the day was the Cardinals at the Blue Jays. Well, that game is still going on right now. Toronto up 5-1. We are in the eighth inning, and St. Louis is at the dish. Can't do anything money line wise as the Cardinals trailing by 4 or 34-1. Your total in game is 6.5. I lost an in game play there. I won on a K prop. This has been an annoyingly brutal game for us today here, Ben, between these two birds north of the border.
14: Because, again, losing wagers are losing wagers. I say that caveat as we all understand that. But I think the thought for some of the bets that we had, Kevin Gausman under his K-prop, boom, that was a great idea of thinking Kevin Gausman, who has struggled for Toronto, not necessarily all by himself, but the Jays dropping his last eight starts consecutively, not exactly the best atmosphere to walk into as he is a potential trade target in the next 48 hours for other teams around Major League Baseball. And on the other side, for this St. Louis team, making his Major League Baseball debut, we had a guy in Quinn Matthews who we had some belief would provide a spark to a St. Louis Cardinals team who is 4-11 since the All-Star break and has really fallen out of consideration of wild card contention around the NL. Matthews wasn't terrible. Two earned in his first Major League Baseball outing in five frames, and St. Louis has a lot of ducks on the pond throughout this game, both against Gausman and some of the bullpen for Toronto. They left nine guys on base. They are 1-for-7 today in terms of runners in scoring position. And Dustin, when you looked at the under 4.5 with some plus money, when this game was 2-1 heading into the home half of the seventh, as we stretched up in the sixth, it was the idea that Toronto's bullpen is darn good. Despite the struggles this year for the Jays, they would hold things down, not necessarily taking into account what Toronto might do against St. Louis's bullpen, not thinking the Jays would provide much of an offensive spark the rest of the way. Of course, the Blue Jays will do that, and I would be surprised, I will just say, if St. Louis plays another run in this game, Jeff Hoffman in there now for Toronto, even if we see Louis Varland in the top of the ninth, I don't think St. Louis is going to score. There is not a great live bet to go into this late in the game now in the eighth inning. Just a frustrating game to start between the Jays and the Cardinals for us today.
13: And the game that you and I really had no vibe on was Tampa Bay hosting the White Sox. That game's in the sixth inning. It is 1-0. Rays lead Chicago.

0: injured in 2025 for San Francisco was Christian McCaffrey, who played all 17 games but had more than 400 touches, leading everybody in the NFL in terms of scrimmage touches last year in 2025. I am concerned for the 49ers based on what we are already seeing out of camp. They also got Christian Kirk this offseason.
1: Injured.
0: He missed the last few days of practice with a strained calf. Calves are nothing to trifle with, especially early in camp. They drafted DeJon Scribling out of Ole Miss via Oklahoma State. He missed practice today. It is not a great sign, of course, for the 49ers. Everybody will make the joke about the electrical force field, basically, that is around their facility. It is not the optimistic start you want for the 49ers in camp. It doesn't mean much in terms of what games could look like if Mike Evans is healthy, if Christian Kirk is ready to go. Deebo Samuel will never replicate the success he had in 2021 with San Francisco, but maybe he can still make an impact for this offense. It comes down to Brock Purdy, mainly above everybody else. But, Dustin, training camp, especially the first week, is to feel great about everything. It's to feel optimistic and positive about everything. You want updates on your backup left tackle and how sharp his kick steps look in terms of how you want to feel that fervor heading in to football. You do not want pessimistic reports, and that's what the Niners have seen from an injury perspective early.
1: Win total 10.5. DeJon Scribling out of Ole Miss. He is 20-1 for Offensive Rookie of the Year. That's a guy you'd want to take a long flyer on. Is 20-1, is that long enough for you to get into that type of bet? I don't think so either. I'm with you. 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
4: 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Pro football and fatherhood have taught me you need the right equipment for what life throws your way, including an opioid emergency. I've lost teammates and loved ones to opioid poisoning. It's the leading cause of accidental death in the U.S. But now I have the power to save a life, and so do you. Lay, spray, stay. Three words to help save someone in need. Lay the person on their back. Use Narcan nasal spray as directed to reverse the effects of an opioid emergency. Dial 911 and stay with them until emergency help arrives. Continue to administer additional doses as needed. An opioid poisoning can happen to anyone, anywhere, anytime. So learn the signs and symptoms of an opioid emergency and always be ready to rescue. Learn more at readytorescue.com.
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6: Back some more near the wall, jumps, and he made the catch. Swinging a ball, ripped to right, it is way back, it is gone. Swing, and he struck him out. Back at the wall, we are tied, and it's gone. Here's the throw to the plate, on a hop, tag, out at the plate.